0: Q94.7. All right, so now that the kids are back in school, I'm curious from you, and we can get into it. Today's talkback question of the day. What has been the biggest pain you've encountered since school return? Whether you got kids or don't, I'd love to hear from you on the show today. 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Let's get things started. Andre, what's the biggest pain you've encountered since school returns?
1: I can't go to my usual spots in the morning. Uh-huh. Like, I got a coffee spot that I absolutely love.
0: Yeah.
1: But now, it's flooded with kids. Mm-hmm. I got to go a half an hour early just to get coffee.
0: Oh, that is the biggest pain in the, you know what, dude? And I completely understand. For sure. Jump in on the show. What's the biggest pain you've encountered since school return? Hit that talk back mic while listening on the iHeartRadio app today. 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
1: Asking you the question, what's been the biggest pain you've encountered since school return? 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
1: If you ever want to be a part of Talkback Question of the Day, all you got to do is go over there to the iHeartRadio app, pull us up, and up in the top right corner, you'll see a microphone button. You press that microphone button. They'll count you down 3, 2, 1. And then you got 30 seconds to say whatever's on your mind. Tom Petty's on now.

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1: The biggest pain is the traffic. 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
1: Hey, what's going on? It's Battle. So I saw this online. Apparently, couples are trying a thing called a food divorce. Yeah, they're still together. They just quit planning and eating every meal together. And you know what? Honestly, I get it. It's the question. What do you want to do for dinner can turn into a 40-minute negotiation, and somehow both people end up saying, I don't care. One relationship therapist says that separate meals can actually take the pressure off as long as you still make time together somewhere else. 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Could you and your partner do a food divorce? 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
30: I'm meteorologist Aaron Brackett in the Forewarned Storm Center. We'll see the showers and storms pass off to the south and east as we go into tonight. Low temperatures down to the middle 60s. We'll be in the low 90s for tomorrow and for our Monday with mostly dry weather. And showers and storms start Tuesday and continue for much of the week. That's a look at your accurate Forewarned weather forecast. I'm meteorologist Aaron Brackett.
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1: Hanging out with you Saturday night. What's going on? It is Battle. Appreciate you being here with us. Hey, by the way, if you want to hear anything, let me know. Hit that talk back, Michael, while listening on the iHeartRadio app. Got some Ozzy and Foghat on the way after Creed.

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1: Hey, what's going on? It's Battle Show. Sharon Osbourne says Ozfest is coming back to the U.S. and in the U.K. in 2027. This is exciting because it would be the first American Ozfest since 2018. And I love this because the same people who used to spend all day in the pit now comparing insoles and asking if the venue has somewhere to sit. Hey, by the way, I've went to several Ozfests and they're incredible. So I'm super stoked for this. And look, who has to be on the lineup for Ozfest in 2027? What do you think? Hit that talk back, Mike, while listening on the iHeartRadio app.
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1: 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New study found that Americans are drinking slightly less than during the pandemic, but still more than before it. 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
1: So I will tell you that I am excited about the new Grand Theft Auto game coming out in November. Apparently there's a collector's edition that's coming out that's pretty pricey, but they forget to put one thing in there. I'll tell you about it next.

0: Oklahoma's classic rock, Q94.7. Skid Row for your Saturday night. What's going on? It is Battle. So I am excited about this. Rockstar Game has finally said Grand Theft Auto 6 is happening. And of course, we're getting it in November. But they're selling a collector's box for $400. They're calling it the Vice City Collection. And for $400, you get all this cool stuff. It comes with like a special edition pair of Oakleys and all this other things, a hat, a mirror, shot glasses. The one thing it doesn't come with, the actual game. Yeah, for $400, you get all this cool stuff, but no game. If you want the game, it's going to cost you an extra $80, and you have to buy that separately.
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1: Hey, if you want to throw something into the playlist tonight while you and I are hanging out, let me know. 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

0: 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So President Trump has suggested renaming artificial intelligence. I'm intrigued by this one. Hey, it's battle. Some of the options are superior intelligence, extreme intelligence, and supreme intelligence. 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What would you call artificial intelligence? 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

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What's up? 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
1: Hey, what's going on? It's Battle. New poll says that 5% of Americans greet somebody that they've just met with a hug. They say most go for a handshake. 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Like, otherwise, you go in with both arms. I stick out one hand, and now we're doing, you know, middle school wrestling in front of everybody. And apparently, 1% apparently goes straight for a kiss on the lips. Hey, you know what? Let's learn last names first, okay? What are you when you meet somebody? Are you a hugger? Are you a shaker? Are you maybe this 1% that goes for a kiss on the lips? Hit that talk back, Mike, while listening on the iHeartRadio app today. Let me know.
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1: Hey, what's up? It's Battle. Found a new list of vehicles that are getting discontinued after this year. Yeah. Edmunds says vehicles headed for retirement include the Ford Escape, the Toyota GR Supra, and the Tesla Model S. Meanwhile, somebody listening right now has a car with 200,000 miles, three warning lights, and a window held up by determination. 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
1: Hey, it's battle. So apparently Gen Z has picked its favorite casual dining restaurant, and turns out it's Chili's.
0: Yes. I wouldn't blame them. The triple dipper is amazing. About 30% ranked Chili's number one, barely beating Olive Garden, which makes sense. 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Chili's, Olive Garden, Cracker Barrel, somewhere else? Let me know. 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

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I am Rob Brandt. Sometimes bands, when they put albums together, don't realize how good some of the songs are. David Bowie supposedly had to convince Queen to release this one. Here's another one, Bites the Dust.

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0: 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I am Rob Brandt, in for Stacy Walter. 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

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Here's Blind Melon.

0: 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I am Rob Brandt, hanging out with you in the wee hours. 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

0: There is no dark side in the moon, really. 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
1: 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It's Rob Brandt, and evidently at a recent Guns N' Roses show, Axl not feeling well. He wasn't sure what was going on. Had to cut the set list by about five songs. As soon as the show was over, he made a beeline, and he hurled.

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1: 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Agreed? 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

0: 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I am Rob Brandon for Stacey Walter. 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

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I am Rob Brandt, and I was talking about it earlier. Dave Grohl, part of the benefit to mark the 25th anniversary of Flea's, the Silver Lake Conservatory of Music, October 17th at the Hollywood Palladium. 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

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Rob Brandt in for Stacey Walter. You got a dirty mind. You know this song is about the recording industry, the business, right? Billy Squier's The Stroke.

0: 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I am Rob Brandt, and in 1996, at the premiere party for NBC's Dark Skies, remember that show? I loved it. Host Brian Zabel and Brent Friedman say a man claiming ties to the Office of Naval Intelligence handed them a formula written on the back of a bank deposit envelope. 30 years later, they're releasing it to the public for the first time in the Sound and Light Frequency episode number 31. It's called Secrets of the Universe. 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The series explores whether the U.S. government has spent more than 70 years quietly disclosing UFO truths through Hollywood, including the host's own run-in with a man in black who offered them a deal to use dark skies to spread those truths. This is crazy. 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

0: 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I am Rob Brandt. Have you ever thought about being a big old rock star? Well, dreams do come true. Quiet Riot proved that. Their new singer, 23-year-old John Tora, a one-time rock and roll fantasy camper, previously fronted the New Jersey metal group called Fire and Ice. Quiet Riot's coming up.
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Q94.7. I am Rob Brandt. Not quite sure how he does it. He lost his two bandmates recently, but he keeps plowing through. Plus, he's one of the greatest guitar players of all time. We'll give him to what I'm talking about. ZZ Top now.

0: 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I am Rob Brandt. What are you doing May 8th, 2027? 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

Q94.7 OKC's Rock Station. I'm Rob Brandon for Stacey Walter. I appreciate you keeping me company in the wee hours of the new day. Still the weekend, though. Let's celebrate. It's Three Doors Down when I'm gone.

0: 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Hey, it's Rob Brandt with info for you. 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

0: 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Hey, it's Rob Brandt. He keeps teasing us,
1: but he won't tell us when the new album is coming out. My guess, 2027.
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0: Q94.7 OKC's Rock Station. I am Rob Brandon for Stacey Walter. Appreciate you including us in your weekend celebration. 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
1: 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Motley Crue now.

0: 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Hey, it's Rob Brandt. Would you still like them as much if they kept their original name, Mookie Blaylock?
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0: 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I'm Rob Brand. 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

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If you had the privilege to see these guys in the current Power Up Tour, when you heard this one, you knew it was over. Did you head to the exits early, or did you stay? 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

0: 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Aerosmith and Cheney's Got a Gun, Sunday morning, a full day of NFL football ahead of you. 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
20: Happy Sunday, another warm one out there today. Temperatures soaring right back into the upper 80s to low 90s for many of us. Partly cloudy skies. There's a chance for a few pop-up isolated storms. The rest of us stay dry. Tonight, partly cloudy skies. Temperatures fall back down into the mid-60s. For the K441 Storm Team, I'm meteorologist Tim Boyd.
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0: New 94.7, Oklahoma's classic rock. Blue Oyster Cult burning for you last Sunday here in September. And are you looking for stuff to watch on TV or binge watch? If you like Reacher, try Neely, which is, they released all the episodes at once. You don't have to wait week after week after week for a new episode. And Neely, a character in the Reacher series, but this is her own show. And it is, well, I'm about 3-4 episodes in. Yeah, it's edge of the seat, lots of action. And I don't know how the whole thing's going to end up.
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1: 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Sharon Osbourne confirmed it. 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
1: Glory days from Bruce Springsteen coming to the close of the baseball season pretty quick, and the playoffs will be starting very soon and run right till the end of October. It's an exciting time of year if you're a baseball fan. 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A new study by Wallet Hub has named Orlando as the best coffee city in the U.S. Study said households in Orlando spend an average of $154 a year on coffee. 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And following Orlando, it was Portland, Oregon, because of its high number of affordable coffee shops.
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22: The Cleveland Guardians are AL Central champions for the seventh time in 11 years after beating the Royals 11-5. College football, number one Texas wins at number 13 Tennessee 20-17. Bears quarterback Caleb Williams will miss Monday Night Football against the Eagles with a hamstring injury. Rams star Myles Garrett reportedly out longer than expected, could be 6 weeks on the shelf, recovering from knee surgery. I'm Trey Bender.
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And you got to go to New Jersey to get them. 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
1: How's the weekend going? Good morning. I'm Dr. John Def Leppard in Photograph. Coming up this hour, you're going to hear some Guns N' Roses. You'll hear Steve Miller. You'll hear Motley Crue. And you're going to hear details on how you could be going to see Metallica on Us.
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1: Tom Petty for your Sunday morning. You don't know how it feels. Feels pretty good this morning. I'm getting ready for some football. How about you? A lot of NFL games on the docket. There's even one from Brazil this weekend.
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19: Happy Sunday. Another warm one out there today. Temperatures soaring right back into the upper 80s to low 90s for many of us. Partly cloudy skies. There's a chance for a few pop-up isolated storms. The rest of us stay dry. Tonight, partly cloudy skies. Temperatures fall back down into the mid-60s. For the K441 Storm Team, I'm meteorologist Tim Boyd.
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Fellas, what do you want?

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Oklahoma's Classic Rock, Q94.7. The Rush 50-something Tour just wrapped up a couple of shows in San Antonio, Texas. They're doing a one-off in Houston on October 1st, and then it's on to Denver, Colorado.

0: Q94.7, Oklahoma's classic rock. There's 38 special morning. I'm Dr. John. You ready for football today? A lot of good games on the docket. Tonight's Sunday night football game is between the Rams and the Broncos in Denver. And wrapping up week number three of the NFL, it'll be Eagles-Bears for Monday night football. And if you're already looking forward to next week, Thursday, October 1st, it's the Steelers and Browns for Thursday night football.
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18: Happy Sunday. Another warm one out there today. Temperatures soaring right back into the upper 80s to low 90s for many of us. Partly cloudy skies. There's a chance for a few pop-up isolated storms. The rest of us stay dry. Tonight, partly cloudy skies. Temperatures fall back down into the mid-60s. For the K441 Storm Team, I'm meteorologist Tim Boyd.
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Hey, it's Dr. John on Q94.7. Ever hear us play a song but can't remember the title or artist? You can get that right on our website. 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

Q94.7, Oklahoma's classic rock. Some classic Bowie for you, Space Oddity. You know, the original Ozfest took place in 1996. It was on two stages, bands like Slayer, Danzig. Well, Ozfest is returning to the UK and the US in 2027. No announcement about the lineup yet, but it's happening.

0: 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Rocking with AC/DC's Hell's Bells. Morning, I'm Dr. John. I'm telling you, you got to participate in this because you've got a chance to be at the opening night of Metallica's M72 World Tour. 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
22: Happy Sunday, another warm one out there today. Temperatures soaring right back into the upper 80s to low 90s for many of us. Partly cloudy skies. There's a chance for a few pop-up isolated storms. The rest of us stay dry. Tonight, partly cloudy skies. Temperatures fall back down into the mid-60s. For the K441 Storm Team, I'm meteorologist Tim Boyd.
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This is Dr. John, and Metallica is coming to Northwest Arkansas with Limp Bizkit and Avatar. 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
1: You'll have a tendency to do that. Running Down a Dream, Tom Petty, Red Hot Chili Peppers, and Soul to Squeeze. I'm Dr. John. Thanks for having us on this morning, whether you're listening over the air, online, or on the free iHeartRadio app.

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1: Stones and Sympathy for the Devil. Morning, I'm Dr. John. I want to thank all our firefighters out there for doing what you do. Listen to this, though. 16-year-old student in Mexico developed a unique fire extinguisher that uses sound waves to put out flames in seconds. Her name is Angela, and her device uses a 12-volt battery, a frequency generator, and a speaker that emits 30 pulses per second to push oxygen away from a fire. After testing her invention, she found it could extinguish flames involving wood, flammable liquids, cooking grease, and electronic equipment. She calls the device Vortex Tech.
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94.7, Oklahoma's classic rock. Def Leppard and Animal, and today's the day for some football. There's some good games on the schedule. Later this afternoon, Ravens Cowboys, tonight Rams Broncos, and Monday Night Football, it's the Eagles in Chicago against the Bears.

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0: And good Sunday afternoon to you. I'm around till 6 p.m. I appreciate your ears more than you could possibly imagine. A whole lot of rock on the way. I'm going to give you some different stories throughout the show as well. And I certainly would love to hear from you, Clint August at iHeartMedia.com with those dumb dad jokes. 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Pearl Jam's coming up in minutes.
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So this is one of the most famous drum fills ever recorded in a song, in my opinion. And Phil Collins says he didn't even plan it. He literally sat down, played it, and that's the take we know in the air tonight.

0: If you're an Ozfest fan like I am, this is pretty cool. A new post this past Monday showed a graphic that states Ozfest will come to the UK and the US, and a caption that says more info coming soon. And they're asking you the question, where are you hoping Ozfest 2027 will pop up? So if you care, I would Google it and give your answer.
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19: It's the final day of the Major League Baseball regular season. The Phillies need a win or an Arizona loss to get a wild card. College football, number one Texas expects to remain number one after winning at number 13 Tennessee 20-17. Bears quarterback Caleb Williams will miss Monday night against the Eagles with a hamstring injury. Backup Tyson Bagent in concussion protocol, but he practiced. He is questionable. I'm Trey Bender.
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0: We've got a shot for you to be at the opening night of Metallica's M72 World Tour. Saw them in 2017, and I put them as a top five concert ever. Well, you and a friend, if you win this, will fly to Vancouver. Well, you'll be in the snake pit with Metallica for the show, plus a Metallica vinyl catalog and turntable and signed set list. 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Good luck. Oh, by the way, when I tell you the snake pit, you'll be there for the show. That's the middle of the stage.
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1: I've got some good news for Bret Michaels fans. 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So it seems he's ready because he announced a handful of shows for October and November. 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
19: Happy Sunday. Another warm one out there today. Temperatures soaring right back into the upper 80s to low 90s for many of us. Partly cloudy skies. There's a chance for a few pop-up isolated storms. The rest of us stay dry. Tonight, partly cloudy skies. Temperatures fall back down into the mid-60s. For the K441 Storm Team, I'm meteorologist Tim Boyd.
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0: As a massive Metallica fan, I am jealous that I can't win this, but you can. 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And if you win this, you'll be in the snake pit with Metallica for the show. 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

I'm a pretty adventurous guy. Clint's Kitchen Challenge with weird food and drink combinations. And I'm a beer fan. And I'm a fan of Shock Top. Not 100% sure, though, about this new flavor they're coming out with. I'll explain in a minute. It's Don Henley.

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13: All right, we're 51 minutes to kick off here on the Dallas Cowboys Radio Network. Coming up next, we have the Coach's Corner, voice of the Cowboys, Brad Sham, standing by with Cowboys head coach Brian Schottenheimer. That's coming up next. 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
13: Christy Scales will take us into the owner's box with Jerry Jones coming up here in just a few minutes. 45 minutes to kick off. It's time for today's Coach's Corner. Voice of the Cowboys, Brad Sham, standing by with Cowboys head coach Brian Schottenheimer.
1: Fellas, thanks very much. The Cowboys are making some league history today. Never played in Rio de Janeiro, played in Brazil, never played in Rio. And the Cowboys haven't played an international game since the Jacksonville game against England in London, which I think was in 2014. What were you in 2014, Brian Schottenheimer?
2: Yeah, oops. I was in St. Louis for the Rams.
1: Okay. So I want to ask of you to take over a lot of people's heads, really mine. I know you have done a great deal of scientific study about how you're going to have them at their physical peak today, and also with an eye on being ready to play in Houston next week. Give me 60 seconds on what you've done with all that.
2: Yeah, Brad, this preparation started early March. I got a lot of shout-outs to, you know, Todd Williams, Jason McKay, you know, Cable from security. From top to bottom, the operations people have been all over this thing. There's been multiple trips down to Rio to figure out the resort, to figure out the practice facility that we're going to, and they've got a great plan. We obviously flew down here, you know, through the night Thursday night. We got the guys out on Friday. Saturday went to the stadium, and so it's been a really well-executed plan, and we're excited to finally get out there and play.
1: Now, not that it's germane particularly, but did those operations people, Todd or Jason or Cable or anybody else say, you know, I think we need one or two more trips down to Rio just to make sure it's okay?
2: I think they have said it's been a lot that goes into this trip. We're ready to get the W and get on back to Dallas.
1: All right. I'm going to break one of my own rules and ask you to address a popular internet browbreaker of the week, because a lot of times that's noise. But there's just so much commentary from people who are not coaches and frankly are never here about how Quinnen Williams and Kenny Clark are playing. How are Quinnen Williams and Kenny Clark playing?
2: They're both playing good. Again, the problem with your name is Kenny Clark and Quinnen Williams is everyone expects you to be superheroes. It's early in the season. Both guys are really impactful on a day-to-day basis. Sometimes they don't show up in the stat line, and we expect them to both play really, really well today.
1: And there's no question in your mind about the fit into this scheme?
2: No, absolutely not. You know, Kenny is thrived in this scheme going back to his time in Green Bay, and Quinnen actually loves the scheme. I mean, it gets a chance for him to be isolated one-on-one. He played it in college, and like I said earlier in the week, you know, there's a lot of elite three techniques that absolutely are dominant in this scheme, and that's what we think ultimately Quinnen Williams will be.
1: The broader question about all that is your responsibility as a coach is to make sure that your players and your staff have the urgency needed every week to play like this is the end of the world. And yet, you know, this is week two, folks. This is going to take a minute. How do you balance that?
2: Well, that's the mental grind of what we have to do. We talk a lot about mental toughness and embracing the challenge, and this was not the easiest week for us. We treat it like a short week. We wanted to get the game plan done Thursday night before we jumped on the plane to come down here. But at the end of the day, we're going to line up today and play football against a really good Ravens team, and then we'll, you know, hopefully get the victory, head on back to Dallas, get the players 2 days off, get ready for a pretty good opponent in Houston, and then, you know, the league gave us an early gift Thursday night at home.
1: Yeah, and we won't talk about after that yet. I'll complain about that to you later. The great skate you had through summer of hardly any serious injury staying away, that's out the window. You really have to stop losing two starters a week, okay? What's going to impact the defense the most today now that you have four key players out?
2: Yeah, you know, again, the big thing is you say there's always going to be injuries. You never want, like you said, to lose two guys at certain spots. It's just it's difficult. Next man up is real. It goes back to what you said about mental toughness. Like, we can look at it and be like, okay, hey, we're down a bunch of people. But at the end of the day, you know, the Ravens have guys that are down. And so, to me, it comes back to the mindset we go out there with of, hey, next man up. But also, we have to be smart, and we're going to do things that we do well. This is an early season game. We don't really know. Declan Doyle is a new coordinator for Baltimore on offense. We have a feel for Jesse Minter because he was with the Chargers last year. But again, we need to do things that we do well, which is the big part of the game plan.
1: Can that be stopping the quarterback from running you to death today?
2: I hope so. He's pretty good at it. Of all the guys we played, he's maybe the best of it. And then, of course, they've got a pretty good back there, number 22, Derrick Henry. He's a elite player that we need to bottle up early on.
1: All right. My bad for not having learned how to say have fun in Portuguese, but have fun in Portuguese. Thanks.
2: Thanks, buddy.
1: All right, fellas, back to you.
13: All right, we'll get you to kick off here in 40 minutes. Today's Coach's Corner brought to you by Gillette, the official shave of the Dallas Cowboys. Christy Scales will take us into the owner's box with Jerry Jones coming up next. Dallas Cowboys football will continue in a moment.
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3: 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The way that Bowie just was, like, so theatrical. 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
15: A lot of the cultural aspects around the game.
17: We should.
15: So if you're a Dallas Cowboy, you feel right at home. And real.
18: I have this question from the fans' perspective. How does it benefit the Cowboys and me as a fan to have this presence and this international expansion into South America?
15: Well, I think, for instance, Netflix has its largest, probably, has its customer fan base outside the United States is Brazil. And so it definitely creates and sustains, enhances interest in the Cowboys for us to be able to have this actual in-season real game appearance and have it involved so that the streamers and the networks can really make association here in Brazil.
18: You mentioned Netflix, and I know that America's Sweethearts, the Dallas Cowboys cheerleader show, is very popular here. So who's going to get a bigger ovation today, Dak and CD, or the cheerleaders when they come out to do Thunderstruck?
15: Well, I can tell you, the men I've met around Rio, it's, the cheerleaders came out first over being the team fans all the way. And really been impressed by just how popular they are here and how much interest there is, not only in the Cowboys, but the cheerleaders. And one fun, great young man said, you know, I'm such an excited football fan, but I like pretty women better. That's why I'm a Dallas Cowboy fan.
18: I have a question about the field here at Maracanã. Satisfied are you with the way the league has addressed the issues with the field?
15: Well, I'm very satisfied that what we see here before the game. I've walked around here. I've talked to all of our people who've really been evaluating it. We don't have any rain, and so just first impression here as I walk out here. Looks very acceptable.
18: What is the key today, especially with your run defense, where you have not only Derrick Henry, a surefire future Hall of Famer, but Lamar Jackson, who's so dangerous with his legs?
15: Well, we've got, he's a threat, but we've got to physically man up on these guys. And so we need to basically let our big boys get up here and play big ball. That's important. That's a natural thing to basically stay loose and check out the options that that quarterback makes you have to think about. But first, we've got to stop their aggressiveness, and so hopefully we can do that. That's where we're personnel up to do right now.
18: Appreciate the visit. Obrigada. Thank you, Jerry. That's the view from the owner's box here in Rio at Maracanã Stadium. As we continue countdown to kickoff, let's turn things back over to Eric.
1: you, Christy. And today's view from the owner's box is brought to you by Yeti, the official cooler of the Dallas Cowboys and the Dallas Cowboys cheerleaders, which it seems like the folks in Brazil seem to greatly appreciate, as we all do.
2: It's all about dancing.
1: That's right. And now we get to the Brian Broaddus Zebra Report, brought to you by Arrow Exterminators, the official pest control provider of the Dallas Cowboys. Broaddus, I know the Ravens are one of the more penalized teams in the league thus far.
2: Yeah, and John Hussey will be your official, and his crew will work it today. This will be their third game. They've yet to have any early season games off. What you have to worry about with John Hussey and his crew, at least through the season, is the delay of game penalties. It seems to be, here we are in a foreign stadium, both quarterbacks probably going to have to figure out where those clocks are.
1: Yeah, where's the play clock?
2: Where's the play clock? The coach has got to figure out the play clocks too as well. Defensive pass interference has been pretty big with these guys early. Unnecessary roughness last week, if you remember, we went through that whole thing with Sean Hockley. You know, anytime there was any kind of taunting or unnecessary roughness or things that, you know, plays out of bounds and stuff like that. So might be something that the officials in the NFL are working on early. But here we are, John Hussey's crew's made a couple of calls already in two games that they've worked. They've also, they big on where you line up. That's another thing. If you're close to the ball, tied to the ball, the neutral zone infraction stuff is kind of big with these guys. Illegal contact and offensive holding and defensive holding. That kind of rounds out where John Hussey and his crew have been.
1: I like a couple of deep shots to Pickens there. At the very least, get you a little DPI action going.
2: No question.
1: All right, under 30 minutes to kick off here on your Cowboys pregame show. We'll go back to Brazil. Christy Scales standing by with the commissioner of the National Football League. It's Roger Goodell. 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
28: 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And we go out to Brazil, and we throw it to Christy Scales, Cowboys sideline reporter, standing by with the commissioner of the NFL, Roger Goodell.
29: Well, Mr. Commissioner, as you said, we can tell by the sound that we are in Rio. I know that you've been looking forward to this. Has it met your expectations?
30: It's actually exceeded my expectations. The way the fans have reacted here, all the facilities, the accommodations, I think have been extraordinary. You're going to see the passion these fans, and I'm going to say love NFL football.
29: Why were the Cowboys the right choice to host the first game played in Rio de Janeiro?
30: Big statement about this market and our commitment to this market. And so we think we brought two great football teams today. Bringing America's team is actually a big statement too, and I think it's something that the fans have reacted to, and I think recognize how important it is.
29: The event that took place yesterday with NFL flag and of course the Dallas Cowboys cheerleaders were there. Charlotte Jones, the
30: bed last night, I said that was one of the most meaningful events I've been to in a long time.
0: Because you saw these young kids who come from difficult backgrounds, challenged in a lot of different ways, haven't been able to move out of their very local neighborhood. And they were there, and they were smiling, they were laughing, they were having fun playing flag football with each other. It could not have been nicer and sweeter. And I think it demonstrates the things that we can do as the NFL to be part of the community and embrace them and give everyone an opportunity.
29: In previous visits that the Cowboys have made internationally, including the regular season game 12 years ago in London, we had a longer time, 5 or 6 days, and the players could also take part in those kinds of marketing and community events. This is more of a business trip, being in week 3. So my question is, in the future, is there a chance that more of these international visits would be on the front end or back end of a 5-week that the players could take part in more events?
30: I think you're seeing, there's going to be a balance in that. I think people are going to take different approaches. You saw it in Australia a couple weeks ago where one team was there for a week and the other one came in almost 24 hours before the kickoff. So I think teams are going to have different approaches to that. That's certainly their right. I think we're going to see the competition will ultimately be the one that it will be the barometer, not the marketing. Yes, it's a business trip, but I think the opportunity to be part of playing the first game in Rio, talking to a couple of players, that's pretty exciting for them.
29: We have a little side bet among the Cowboys staff as to who will have the greater reception here in Rio, whether it's America's Sweethearts, the Dallas Cowboys cheerleaders, or Dak, CD, and the players. Would you like to toss your hat in the ring here and make a prediction?
30: I'm not a betting man, but I will tell you, I think the cheerleaders were at that event the other day. They obviously have become such a force in the marketing side and entertainment side. All the credit to them and to the Cowboys. But I think right now you're going to hear an awful lot from these two teams. I think they're going to be a lot of fun.
29: And could you please address for Cowboy fans who were concerned about the field, all of the efforts that you guys have put into this to make it a good field today?
30: Yeah, we have experts here. They've been working in this field for a while. We've had an extraordinary amount of rain here, probably the most rain they've had in Rio in many years. But they think it is holding up. I asked a number of the players, and they're going to have to wear different cleats. They're going to have to adjust a little bit. Somebody was making the reference that this is a lot like the Green Bay field, and it's similar in that nature. And fields are different. Soccer fields are not what we want in the NFL. Soccer fields are for make sure the ball

0: Jaguars. It's a great franchise. The Jones family, Jerry, and everybody, they do such a marvelous job. And they're one of our most attractive teams on a global basis.
1: Mr. Commissioner, thank you so much for the
0: visit. Thank you. Thanks for being here.
1: Thank you. That's Commissioner Roger Goodell as we continue counting down to kickoff. Let's rejoin Eric and Brian.
2: All right, thank you, Christy. It's your Cowboys pregame show brought to you by WinStar, proud to be the casino of the Dallas Cowboys. Please game responsibly. And now we will get our keys to victory here, brought to you by Pollock Aurora, proud supplier of the Dallas Cowboys. Brought us key number one. I say stop the run game of the Baltimore Ravens. Co-sign?
3: Yeah, I think that's what everybody going into this game, because of what, it's really fresh on your mind what happened against the Giants. And I think if it was way removed, maybe we'd think a little bit differently. But the way that the Ravens lost that game last week and not getting Henry involved in the second half, I think that's kind of a thing that we need to focus on going forward.
2: All right, let's go live to Brazil and welcome in Christy Scales for her keys to victory here. Christy, just paint the picture for us. What's going on with the footwear, the field, the humidity, and the atmosphere there in Brazil?
1: Right now it's the Lucchese boots, because the cheerleaders are literally performing Thunderstruck on the NFL logo at the 50-yard line. So we got the Lucchese boots working right now. I'll tell you that they didn't wear the boots during the rehearsals the previous couple of days, just their regular tennis shoes, because they didn't want to tear up the field. As for the guys, the players, about 75% of the Cowboys are wearing the same cleats or footwear that they would normally wear. Talked to with guys like Jake Ferguson. He says, yeah, I'm wearing what I normally wear, but I do have some backups that I can slip into if I need them. And then talking with Brandon Aubrey, the kicker, and Brian Anger, of course, the punter, they were saying that, you know, they wear soccer-style cleats anyway, so they haven't made any changes. Frankly, the field, you can see the stitching in it. They brought in that Grassmaster stitching, and you can see it there. It's between the numerals, the middle of the field. There are some spots where it looks like the Laufenberg brothers have been golfing, okay, along the edges. There's some divots and the like, but all I can say is, talking with the equipment managers like Bucky and Dylan, they bring all the footwear, whether it's a game in Green Bay, like Roger Goodell was mentioning, or if they were to play in Washington late in the season. So they're prepared. If they need to change footwear, they will.
2: I love it. Christy, thanks so much. Enjoy the game. We will be listening.
1: Thank you, fellas.
2: There she goes, Cowboys sideline reporter Christy Scales live from Brazil. We'll have to see how this field ends up holding up here and what type of difference it can make in the game. But this is going to be a heck of a matchup here. Hopefully this Cowboys defense is ready to play, force some turnovers. I think you're going to need that aggression offensively, and just put the pedal to the metal. Every fourth and short is a green light situation. Go for the offense. But I'm going to take the Ravens 34-30, Broadus.
3: Yeah, I'm going to go with the Cowboys. I think a soccer player is going to end this thing on a soccer field. I think Brandon Aubrey is going to knock one of these things home. Give me the Cowboys 27, the Ravens 24.
2: I love it. All right, that'll do it for the pregame show. Kickoff is around the corner with Brad, Babe, and Christy. Dallas Cowboys football will continue in a moment.
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5: In March of 2005, financier Jeffrey Epstein is at a charity benefit in New York City. Wall Street titans are in attendance. Rod Stewart is booked to perform. In a photo taken that night, Epstein has his arm around a woman, pulling her head toward his so that his smirking lips graze her temple. Epstein is tan and relaxed, and he looks like he doesn't have a care in the world. On that same day, 1,200 miles south, a 14-year-old girl in Palm Beach, Florida, gives a statement to the police that will launch an investigation. But maybe Epstein is right not to be worried.
6: Nobody cared what these women had to say. Their insights were ignored as the feds and then the state made this case go away.
7: Mr. Epstein should have been looking at a potential sentence of 360 years at a minimum. But that's not what happened, because there was a power dynamic here, wasn't there?
5: The recent charges against Jeffrey Epstein have brought down a cabinet member and tarnished the reputations of billionaires and elite universities.
8: Here is a group of people, and I gotta say mostly men, who talk a great deal about changing the world, but are fundamentally functioning as a cartel.
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18: Well, the Cowboys and the Baltimore Ravens are making a little NFL history today. The first time an NFL game has been played at historic Maracanã Stadium in Rio de Janeiro. There have been games in Brazil, but not in Rio.
19: This is
18: and
19: Dallas
18: it's
19: Cowboys
18: the first
19: football
18: time the Cowboys have played
19: Oklahoma's
18: an international regular
19: Rock,
18: season game since the game they played Jacksonville in London in 2014. Babe Laufenberg, it sounds like we should kind of get used to this kind of thing. But I'm struck by the look of Maracanã with the hole in the roof. It's
20: right, your Texas Stadium, the old Texas Stadium.
18: I was going to say, it's not. It doesn't exactly call Texas Stadium to mind, but it's got a canvas roof around that hole, and 70,000 people are shoehorned in, and it does seem like the NFL has made this into a party.
20: Oh, the international games, I mean, they're here to stay, obviously, and what's interesting about the whole international game thing, though, Brad, is, you know, the NBA really started the whole international thing, but they had international players. There were a billion people in China watching Yao Ming and Dirk Nowitzki and Detlef Schrempf in Germany. There aren't a lot of foreign, well, there aren't any foreign football players, right? But they're going there, and we're going to see how it turns out today.
18: Yeah, this is the second international game the league's played this year. The Rams and 49ers played in Australia. There are coming up one in Mexico and a couple in Germany.
20: Yeah, nine total.
18: Yeah, three in England. John Hussey's the referee, and he's got the captains gathered on the NFL shield, which is painted over the somewhat slick surface. Cowboys in white jerseys, silver pants, Ravens in purple jerseys and black pants. And this is a trip for which the Cowboys had to prepare. Brian Schottenheimer, what's your staff done to get ready for this?
14: Top to bottom, the operations people have been all over this thing. There's been multiple trips down to Rio to figure out the resort, the practice facility that we're going to. Flew down here through the night Thursday night. We got the guys out on Friday. Saturday went to the stadium. It's been a really well-executed plan. We're excited to finally get out there and play.
18: Every time, Babe, there's been an international game heretofore in regular season. Cowboys have played a lot of preseason games. Mexico, Canada, Japan, England. But the other last few years when there has been a regular season game, there's been a bye after that. And the Cowboys will have a bye after this because December is after this.
20: Okay, I'm just like, wait a minute, I thought we were going
18: just
20: to Houston
18: next
20: week.
18: Not immediately after this.
20: And I mean, Baltimore's in the same boat. They play next week as well.
18: And they play at home. And so what is that going to be like for a player?
20: You know, you pay for the visibility of the Dallas Cowboys. You pay for it in the schedule because everybody wants them. They want them at night. Then they come back, you know, after Houston. You got a Sunday night game. You got a Monday night game.
18: You got a Thursday night game.
20: Got a Thursday night game. And the thing about those games, especially on the road at Green Bay, on the road at Philly, it's really the coaches who get behind. Players, you know, you're young, you recover, you get the next day off. Coaches go right into the office. They got to start working on the next game plan. It's difficult.
18: And the Cowboys and Ravens are both 1-1 coming in. This is week three, friends, but it just doesn't feel like week three. Dallas Cowboys football will continue after this.
19: As the casino of the Dallas Cowboys, with the best concerts and luxury spa, the world of Windstar will have you saying, wow.
21: Gotta say wow.
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18: Cowboys won the toss for the first time this season and deferred, so the Baltimore Ravens, Babe, will have the football first. It's just really horrific what the Ravens have done to the Cowboys. In a limit, they've only played them seven times, and it has not been pretty. I mean, there's in Dak Prescott's the only Cowboy quarterback who's ever won a game against Baltimore.
20: Baltimore 6-1 all time against the Cowboys, and it's funny because everybody's, oh, they beat them and they're going to run all over them. And the game was 2 years ago that they last played them, 2024. Ironically, the third game of the season, just like this one. Derrick Henry, yes, he rushed for 152 yards in that game, two touchdowns. Okay, that was 2 years ago. Cowboys are on their third coordinator since that game. They do not have a single player that started that game starting in this game. They only have one guy that started that game who's on the active roster, and that's Caleb Carson. Not a single starter in 2024. I mean, I'm not going back to the 67 ice ball or whatever, 60. I'm going back 2 years. Not a single starter will play today. So they don't know about the history of Baltimore just running.
18: No, they absolutely do not. But, Christy, I love the yellow and green color motif, the Brazilian flag. A lot of fans are wearing the yellow and green, and it kind of goes nice. It doesn't clash with the purple and the blue.
0: It's beautiful, and the Brazilian flag, it takes the left side of the field from the 40-yard line all the way to the goal line. The pyrotechnics are going off now. The American flag on the right side of the field from the 40 to the goal line. And we had honor guards, one of them with the American flag and, of course, one with the Brazilian flag. The crowd went absolutely crazy when Pericles came out to sing the anthem. Also, Neymar, the Brazilian soccer star, was on the field. So, yeah, it's a lot of colors. It feels very much like the FIFA World Cup this summer, if you had the benefit to go to a game at AT&T Stadium, just with all the pageantry. Now the small stage that they had set up there in front of the Cowboys bench, the numerals between the bench and the logo, they're carrying that off now. I'll say that at halftime, I'm particularly excited because Ricky Martin is joining the Dallas Cowboys cheerleaders for the halftime show. So, great atmosphere. Cloudy skies, guys. It's a high of 75 degrees. We had sunshine the first 2 days we were here. Very slight chance of rain late in the game. Even though it's cloudy and not a lot of sun, it's particularly humid. So the guy's a little sweaty down there already just from warm-ups.
18: The Ravens are going to have the ball first, but what does Dak think of the field?
0: Well, so yesterday as they were doing their walk around, he was wearing a ball cap, and he took off his ball cap and rubbed the top of his head and said, this field's kind of like my hair. Bald and patchy.
18: So babe,
20: do you know what the footing is like on the top of Dak's head?
18: I have never walked on his head.
20: Do you wear the 7 stud cleat or the molded bottom?
18: Not me. I would be wearing some kind of slippers.
20: Funny.
18: But
20: that's funny.
18: Would you not wear long cleats on a slick field like that?
20: I think that's what they're going to be doing. Yeah, having the half-inch cleats. It's kind of boring stuff, but it is important stuff.
18: Okay, it's LeJonte Wester back to take the kick from Brandon Aubrey. Right to left, we're underway in Rio. And Wester takes this on the right side at the 3, up quickly to the 20. Oh, he is belted down by who else? Brevin Spanford at the 21-yard line.
20: I mean, Spanford was a killer last week against Washington on special teams, especially kickoff coverage, and he starts this game off the same way.
18: He actually loves that stuff, but maybe it's the Minnesota in him. I don't know. We will give you the Dr. Pepper starting defense momentarily, but for the Ravens, it's the quarterback, of course, is Lamar Jackson, who started their 23, coming left to right with Jackson under center, Derrick Henry, the running back. Rashad Bateman and Zay Flowers, the wide receivers. Mark Andrews and Durham Smythe are the tight ends. And Henry takes it around the left side, crosses the 25, and he's out to about the 29 with a quick gain of 6. They're missing Ronnie Stanley, their outstanding left tackle. Carson Vinson starts for him. John Simpson, the left guard. Javon Gwynn, the center. Their star rookie, the 14th pick in the draft. Vega Yawani is the right guard, and Roger Rosengarten on the right side. Second down and 4. On the first possession of the game, left to right for the Ravens, under center Jackson gives it to Henry again. No, anywhere. You just stop there, please. That'll be fine. And it's Tino Bonino who wraps him up. Obonia gets the least attention, babe, of the 3 defensive linemen, but he's really a good player.
20: He's been very good. First 2 games, I mean, you put the film on, and all of a sudden he just jumps out at you, 91. It's funny, too, the very first run of this game, Derrick Henry went for 6 yards, and you felt like you held him to six.
18: You did. All right, third and four for the Ravens. The ball's on the left hash, and Jackson is in the shotgun. Back is on his left. Cowboys send four. Jackson under some pressure from Quinnen Williams, and he throws the ball over the head of Andrews, the tight end, the outstanding tight end. And the Ravens go three and out, and Quinnen Williams got some pressure that time.
20: He did, right up the middle, and Lamar Jackson is kind of backpedaling a little bit as he throws this one. Now, he can make this throw, and I know he's mad at himself that he didn't make it because he's got Mark Andrews on a crossing route right to left across the formation, going about 15 yards. I mean, he is wide open, and they just missed him.
18: Rookie Ryan Eckley from Michigan State is the Ravens' punt returner, and Kevontae Turpin is deep for the Cowboys. Held the Ravens three and out on the first possession of the game. And the Eckley punt high off to his left. Turpin waits for it, catches it at about the 28. Makes one man miss, crosses the 30, gets to the 33. A 43-yard punt, a gain of about four. And that's where the Cowboys will put it in play for the first time. And we still have to identify the Dr. Pepper defense, which we'll do next time. But let's start now with the Dr. Pepper offense. Dak Prescott, the quarterback. Javonte Williams, the running back. Two tight ends for the first time this year. Jake Ferguson and Brevin Span Ford as the Cowboys start at their own 33-yard line. Offensive line's the same as it's been. Cooper Beebe, the center. T.J. Bass, Tyler Booker, the guards. Tyler Guyton, Terrence Steele, the tackles. First play is a play fake. Waggle to the right to Schoonmaker. It started with three tight ends. Luke Schoonmaker, who catches the pass on the first play of the game for the Cowboys. You'll hear George Pickens, Ryan Flannoy, and CeeDee Lamb as the wide receivers. And Baltimore, let's see if they're going to start Nnamdi Matabike, who hasn't played in a year, from McKinney North High School. That was a gain of 9, second and one. They will run Javonte Williams up the middle. A nice surge to the 49 for a first down. Cowboys have their first down of the game. And we'll espy whether number 92 is in there.
20: Yeah, he's in there.
18: Washington. He is. Okay,
20: yeah,
18: good. I mean, what a story. What a story for him. He literally has not played in a full year with a neck injury that sidelined him after week two last year. Travis Jones, Calais Campbell, who is in his 19th season.
20: That's crazy.
18: That's the defensive line, and they're at the 50, right in the football, at the top of the NFL shield. And the shotgun snap to Prescott. Standing, looking, throwing over the middle down to the 36. It's caught. Wrapped up immediately, George Pickens, who's played the Ravens a few times from his days with the Steelers. Outside linebackers, Trey Hendrickson and Teddy Buchanan, who was on the all-rookie team last year but was injured to start the year. Now here's a handoff to Williams on first and 10. Coming left, he gets about three. Knocked down then at about the Baltimore 33-yard line. Tavius Robinson and Roquan Smith, who's on a Hall of Fame track, are the inside linebackers. Marlon Humphrey, Nate Wiggins, and Malachi Starks, the corners. Kyle Hamilton and Jalen Hawkins are the safeties.
20: You know, you mentioned those, that secondary. They're playing nickel five of the DBs. Four of them are first-round picks, and first-round picks by Baltimore.
18: Second and seven, a three-yard gain for Williams. They're at the Baltimore 34. Prescott under center, and they'll give it to Williams. Common left, there's a nice seam, and he's into the secondary across the 20 and all the way down to the 16-yard line. And they're in the HEB red zone. That was a really nice point of attack blocking effort by the Cowboys to open up that hole for Williams, particularly, it looked like, by T.J. Bass.
20: Well, that's getting that running game going. Cowboys have been wanting to do it, obviously. Williams, his long run has been 9 yards up to this one. He's averaging 3 yards a carry coming into this game. So. But, you know, it's two-game sample size.
18: Exactly.
20: So I don't think you can say that. I can't run the ball.
18: Ball is at the 17. First and 10. Handoff. Williams again. A little hip wiggle made a man miss and picks up nine more. This is a different-looking Cowboys running attack in the first handful of plays than we've seen in the first 2 weeks.
20: Boy, and now you go here and you come back with play action. You get that defense to set up and say, okay, now we got to stop the run. What amazed me, Brad, Cowboys on play action a ton last week against Washington, but they couldn't run the ball. But the play action really worked.
18: Second down and two at the nine. It's Williams again. Made a nice move for down. And down to the five.
20: It was a good drive.
18: Outstanding. And, you know, Terrence Steele was talking during the week. I asked him, hey, look, how close is the running game to being where you want it?
1: It's so close. It's not that far. These last two teams have brought a ton of pressure on. We're super close. If everyone can just strain for the last 10% of the block, the lanes are there. Put the running back one-on-one with the safeties.
18: 10% of the block doesn't sound like too much to ask. First and goal at the five. Prescott in the gun. A little bunch on the left side. Inside handoff. Williams pushing down to the goal line. Lip of the cup. Stopped at the one. They're getting a great surge, Babe, off the line.
20: You know, they are. And in your pregame interview with Brian Schottenheimer, he talked about the fact that last week going into Washington, their plan was to throw the ball. Clearly, their plan this afternoon is to run the ball. Only one pass play by Dak. Is that correct, Bob Thomas?
18: Two.
20: Okay.
18: And then they've had a nice surge for Williams, who's got 44 yards rushing on this possession.
20: Here comes your play action.
18: All right, second down and goal from the Baltimore 2, and there's your play action. And a boot to the left, and Prescott under duress throws it in the end zone wide for Flannoy, trying to come across from right to left, incomplete, well covered by the veteran Marlon Humphrey, and now it's third down and goal.
20: Doesn't it seem like Marlon Humphrey was playing with Johnny Unitas in Baltimore? I mean,
18: yes.
20: For corner.
18: And Bart Starr in Alabama. Yeah, he's been there forever.
20: His 10th year in the league. He's still only 30, though. He came in the league. He was a 21-year-old rookie playing.
18: Cowboys have been really good, both in the red zone and on third down in the first 2 weeks. And this is the first time this possession, which started at their 33, has gone to third down. From the 2, blitz up the middle, didn't pick it up, and Prescott sacked at the 12 by Roquan Smith. Well, that will ruin that idea.
20: They had a four-man rush, and then Roquan Smith is sitting in that middle linebacker spot right over the center, and he comes untouched to Dak. And the hardest thing for a quarterback is that guy straight up the middle. If they're coming from the outside, you can step up, you can move, but just no chance there.
18: So an excellent drive, and they're going to have to apparently settle for a chance for three from Brandon Aubrey. With the ball spotted at the 19, this would be a 29-yarder on the right hash. A little high snap, and it's officially 28 yards as Aubrey knocks it through. And the Cowboys have the first points of the game. With 8:10 remaining in the first quarter, they lead the Ravens 3-0. Dallas Cowboys football will continue in a moment.
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20: 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So the Cowboys take that opening kickoff. They go 57 yards in 11 plays, 28-yard field goal by Brandon Aubrey. And Brad, that is now, the Cowboys have had 10 scoring drives in their last 11 possessions. Going back to the start of the second half against the Giants, they have scored on 10 of 11 possessions.
18: That's pretty good.
20: That's pretty good.
18: And Javonte Williams had more rushing yards, 44, on that possession than he did in either of the first two games. Kickoff return is muffed and then picked back up after a stumbling return by LaJonte Webster. And he made an absolute mess of that. The kick was short. It was actually a great kick by Aubrey, who's been working on that. And I say a great kick, babe, because it's in that landing zone, but it was tough for him to kind of a knuckleball.
20: Yeah, and it was funny. I'm only laughing because Webster wisely just falls on it. I mean, he's kicking it around, then he said, okay, better just get on this. But watching all these college games yesterday, Brad, and watching these college kids just lose their mind on the return game was hilarious.
18: Ravens start again at their 21. And Lamar Jackson back. He's under rush and throws the ball out to Henry in the right flat. Nice open field tackle by Von Miller. Hall of Famer meet Hall of Famer. I'll see you in Canton someday. I think that's Von's first statistic, isn't it?
20: Well, he had an assisted tackle. He had 21 last week. 21 plays, one assisted tackle. He's got himself on here.
18: And this is a little earlier in the game than he has been in.
20: Man, I thought he'd really be a third down guy. You know, clear pass rush situations. But he's in here on first, and he's in here again on second.
18: No gain on that play. Second down and 10. Ravens at their 21. Tight end in motion, Smythe. Jackson will hand the ball to Henry coming up the middle. No, sir. And that is Barham aiding Obonia in making the tackle. Obonia is a load. Now, if you hadn't seen Tito Obonia, number 91, I mean, he's a big man. And Barham, who, babe, he looks like he's kind of settling into this middle linebacker role, and he's supported Obonia perfectly.
20: Yeah. To me, he is your middle linebacker. I mean,
18: I don't think there's any question. Even when Overshown comes back.
20: No, that's what I mean. I mean, to me, figure out where you want to play Overshown, but I'm not taking Barham out of the game.
18: Third and 10, and Jackson back. Four-man rush. Miller's getting close. He escapes him. Throws it over the middle. Caught by Andrews, short of the first down. He bumps forward, short of the line to gain by inches at the Ravens' 30-and-a-half-yard line. And how gutsy would Jesse Minter like to be international?
20: Jesse Minter, first-time head coach, and he's got about 18 inches for a first down, but he's at his own 30.
18: Yeah. Dean Winters came up and finished off the tackle that Barham started.
20: If you've got Derrick Henry and Lamar Jackson, do you go for it here?
18: I mean,
20: they do have them, just so you know.
18: And the answer is yes. Fourth down, handoff Henry. Guess what? Into the stack. They're not going to get it. They're not going to get it. Ezeraku and Caleb Downs stopped Henry for no gain. And the Cowboys are going to take over on downs deep in Baltimore territory with a 3-0 lead and 6:06 to play in the first quarter. Let's make an AT&T international call to the sideline to Christy Scales.
0: And what was even more impressive with that fourth down stop is the Cowboys did it without arguably their best player on defense and one of their captains, Quinnen Williams. He had taken himself out of the game just before that play. He's in the blue medical tent. You're going to try and get a closer look. Look, his shoulder's bothering him, but Quinnen Williams is in the blue medical tent.
18: Okay, thank you. That's not, I know he's been getting a lot of heat on the internet, but he's going to be Quinnen Williams. But look at this field position. Cowboys take over at the Ravens 30, right to left. Prescott under center. Play action. Good block from Bass. Throws it in the right flat to Williams. And Williams is corralled, stopped, as he can only pick up a yard or so by Nate Wiggins, the corner on the left side.
20: Well, let's go back to that Jesse Minter, the new head coach of the Baltimore Ravens, decision to go for it from his own 29. I mean, it's always such a risk-reward. If you're down at the goal line, it's points, right? From there, it just gives you an opportunity to march 70 more yards.
18: John Hussey's got a penalty marker.
5: Personal foul, face mask, defense, number 32.
18: Yeah, Dirty Birds.
5: Half of this is full, automatic, first down.
18: The penalty for the Ravens is on Trenton Simpson, a linebacker.
20: So, Brad, you're an old baseball guy. They say
18: I am old and I'm a baseball guy.
20: You can't win a pennant, right, in April, but you can lose one.
18: Yep.
20: And the same thing here. You're not going to lose. You're not going to win a game in the first quarter, but you can lose it. And, I mean, if you fall down 10-0 here, not saying the game's over, obviously. But that was a low-reward, high-risk situation there when they went for it on fourth
18: and
20: 8.
18: It was, and that penalty's big because it gives them a first down and 10 at the 13. And here's an inside handoff to Williams, and he's going to pick up 2.5 between the 10 and the 11. So what kind of... Now Williams has shown you they can run the ball a little bit. They're getting some pretty good point of attack blocking. So how much does that open up for them in the play action game down here?
20: Well, it should, right? This time here now, 2nd and 7. Probably not going to play action again. I think they're going to run it again. I really do believe Brian Schottenheimer is trying to set a tone here for his football team.
18: They are in the HEB red zone at the 11-yard line. 2nd and 7, play action fake. Prescott, good block from Spanford. Right side of the end zone, incomplete. He was looking for Lamb, and Wiggins almost got a finger on the ball, but the way Lamb reacted, Babe, when he looked back at Dak and nodded, it looked like they weren't quite on the same page.
20: Yeah, there was a little bit of confusion there. Dak throws this ball kind of up the seam, and Lamb goes to the corner. He runs like a post-corner route, and at the end of it, he's open. But the ball is thrown up inside. So I'd love to tell you exactly what happened, but Lamb was expecting the ball out at the corner of the end zone.
18: All right, here's 3rd and 7. They settled for 3 last time. They can get a first down at the 3. Prescott blitzed again, throws it in the right flat. Turpin made a man miss. Shirt pulled. He is able to scramble forward and get a first down and get out of bounds at about the 2. And thank you for stretchy nylon shirts.
20: Yeah, it was. That thing was about 6 feet ripped away from it, like the old Earl Campbell tearaway jersey there.
18: Good job by
20: Turpin of making a miss there and getting out of that tackle, because at that point, it's not a first down. But he gets up and makes the first down.
18: I mean, he gives a great reason for not tucking your shirt in. I mean, that was all of that. And it's 1st and goal at the 2. Hand off, Williams starts right, pushes left, up the middle. Touchdown, Javonte Williams. The middle light. First touchdown of the game for the Cowboys.
20: And that the decision by Baltimore Ravens head coach Jesse Minter, that will be discussed in Baltimore. Because the Cowboys take over with 30 yards for a touchdown.
18: Yeah, only because it didn't work.
20: Yeah.
18: I mean,
20: and you always hear, if you can't make 4th and 1, you don't deserve to win. I never buy that. There's a million ways to win football games, right?
18: 2nd rushing touchdown of the year for Williams. Comes with 4:32 left first quarter. Aubrey's extra point is good. Makes the score Dallas 10, Baltimore nothing. Dallas Cowboys football will continue after this.
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14: From fresh produce to unbeatable prices and all your favorite snacks, we've got everything you need to bring the heat. HEB, your Cowboys game day headquarters. So the Cowboys, after Baltimore goes for it on 4th-and-1 from their own 30, they don't get it. Derrick Henry plows into the line. The Cowboys stop that. Cowboys then 30 yards for the touchdown. Javonte Williams from 2 yards out. We got a 10-0 ball game, Brad Shane.
18: Yeah, we do. And Christy Scales, good news about Quinnen Williams, is that right?
0: Yeah, he's got his helmet on. He's out of the blue medical tent, ready to go back in.
18: Here's the kick by Aubrey. Bounces at the 10. Goes out of bounds at the... Oh, no, why did he throw a flag?
14: Because it went out of bounds.
18: But at the 1.
14: Yeah.
18: Oh,
14: no, it's
18: smart
14: not
18: play
14: a punt.
18: By the... No, it's not a punt. That's a...
15: Free kick, out of bounds. Ball is placed at the 40-yard line. First down.
18: Yeah, not a punt. You can't... It was great where it landed. It was difficult. It was a knuckleball. And it was inches, and it went out of bounds inside the 1 yard line, and that is a kickoff out of bounds.
14: West, their return guy, he's watching it. It's bouncing down along the sideline. It looked like a baseball player with a punt. He's trying to let the ball roll foul, and ultimately it did. So they'll take over at their own 40. Baltimore will.
18: Yeah, this is a really tricky. I think kickoffs have become much harder for these kickers. All right, the Ravens on the third possession start at the 40. There's motion in the line, and Obonia is pointing at purple shirts, and it is a false start.
15: 5 yard penalty, first down.
18: So it'll be first and 15 back at the Ravens 35, just like he kicked off on the hop into the end zone now. It's a touchback.
14: That's exactly right, yeah. And it was funny because that ball, the Aubrey kickoff, It bounces left right at the 1. If it goes right, it's in the end zone, and they get it at 20 because it was in the landing zone.
18: Right. Simpson, the left guard, moved, so it's first and 15 at the 35. Snap to Jackson. Pulls it back, running it around the right side. Great block from Smythe from Andrews, the tight end, and he's probably got a first down around the right side. That was a keeper all the way. Outstanding block out on the edge. Picked off the Cowboys corner, Deron Bland, and Jackson did some Lamar Jackson stuff.
14: How do they let Lamar Jackson run the ball? Well, because he's running on everybody. But the NFL's all-time leading rusher as a quarterback.
18: And it was Revel who got blocked by the tight end, not Bland. Let me not lay that on Bland. So the Ravens are back out across the 45 of Dallas at the Cowboys 44. 10-0 Cowboys. Tight end in motion, and there's Henry up the middle, stopped again. About a 2 yard gain, winners. And Obonia has been in on every one of these plays. This is a big defensive lineman. I'd say 80% of you don't know exist. He was with the Chargers. He's a tackle in a three-man front, a 34 defense. They get no glory. And he was hurt for a while, but, babe, he's been everything they wanted.
14: He's been fantastic. And to your point, I don't think anybody knows about him. I don't know if it's the name, Obonia, whatever it is, but... Keep your eye on 91.
18: It is second down and 8 at the Dallas 42. 3:16 left first quarter. Cowboys up 10-0. Tight end in motion. Back goes Jackson. Looking middle, then right. And underneath Flowers at the 35 and inside the 30. Marquise Bell trying to get the ball instead of making the tackle. And Zay Flowers, who missed last week with an injury, is down to the 20-yard line. A 22-yard gain. And they are in the Garter World defensive red zone, if such a thing existed.
14: Well, and Zay Flowers, he was kind of going to be a game-time decision, and you did get the feeling that he was going to play, but as you said, missed last week, missed the second half of the first game.
18: Hand off Henry up the middle. He got one block, and he's down inside the 10. Not going to be stopped all day. And prior to that, Henry had 5 carries for a total of 8 yards.
20: Leland Thompson got him at the end, and you don't want to be a safety making the tackle on Derrick Henry because that means he's got a head of speed going, and he did.
18: He had more yards, 11 on that play, than he had in the rest of the quarter.
20: That's one of those where you say, Brad, I know this is going to be on film, so I got to go tackle him, but I really do not want to do this.
18: First and goal just inside the 10 for the Ravens. Coming left to right. Jackson, handoff. Henry, bang to the 5. And Malachi, well, they can't get him. They're crying out loud. There's 4 blue shirts trying to block and 5 white shirts trying to tackle. And Henry is in the middle of that saying, good luck to all of you. Picked up about 5.5 or 6 yards, and they're inside the 5, second and goal. Ravens are acting like they did not appreciate being pushed around for the first couple series.
20: Yeah, and they were.
18: They were, in fact.
20: They were pushed around.
18: Ball's right between the 4 and the 5 on the right hash. Snap to Henry, and a Wildcat makes a move up the middle and breaks through for a touchdown. Dipped left and blasted right, and it's not like they never do this. They've seen it plenty on tape, but they do it very well. And Henry and the Ravens are in the end zone for the first time.
20: Here, who do you want to see the ball snap to, Brad? Lamar Jackson or Derrick Henry or neither?
18: Well, neither. And in short yardage, I don't want it to be Henry.
20: Yeah, and Henry's the lone guy back there. What that does is it gives you an extra blocker. And that quarterback gets removed from the equation, which he was there. Lamar Jackson just split out to the left. You got to go send a guy out to cover him.
18: Just great blocking by the Ravens. And Tyler Loop, their kicker, stays in the loop. Knocks home the extra point. 1:18 left first quarter. We have a football game. Cowboys lead is 10-7. Dallas Cowboys football will continue after this.
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20: A connection may be all that it takes to change a life, launch a business, or change a story. The power to connect is the power to change. AT&T. Connecting changes everything. So the Ravens go 6 plays, 60 yards to the Derrick Henry 4-yard touchdown run. We've got a 10-7 Cowboys lead now. And Brad, in the first game, the Cowboys never led against the Giants. Against Washington, they never trailed. So they took over a 7-0 lead in this game to start this game, and they're still up 10-7. So this can be one of those games where they never trail.
18: They actually
20: were ready for that?
18: Sure, ready? I'm ready. They actually were up 3-0 and then 10-0. And the Ravens got better field position, and now here's the kickoff, and this is going into the end zone for a touchback where Turpin will field it, and the ball will come out to the 35 for the Cowboys' third possession. We're going to pause 10 seconds for station identification on the Dallas Cowboys Radio Network. Christy, there's a seeming even split in the feel of fans at Maracanã Stadium, and this is a Cowboys home game. I'm not sure it feels like a Cowboys home game.
0: It doesn't. That was a loud ovation after that Derrick Henry score.
18: All right, here is from the 35 first down. Play action. Prescott half roll to the left, throws it out to CeeDee Lamb for his first catch of the day, circles around a defender, picks up 11 and a first down, you were saying.
0: Yeah, the other thing is all of the videos, having the cheerleaders here at the pregame. This is a Cowboys home game, so they're running all of the elements. But they also, I don't know if this is locally, but they were running the noise meter. And I don't think you want to do that when the home team, the Cowboys, are out there.
18: Yeah, they've got to figure out the niceties of it. All right, the Cowboys with a first down. At their own 45, there's a little hitch in the right flat. And Pickens cannot make the man miss. It's across the 50, picked up two. I don't like that play. Do you like that play?
20: I like the play.
18: You do?
20: Yeah.
18: Because you give your talented guy a chance to be an athlete.
20: And it's one of those, it's going to go for three, it's going to go for four, it's going to go for four. And then all of a sudden, you break a tackle on the outside and it goes for 50.
18: Well, that one went for four.
20: And that's one of the, give him enough time.
18: Okay, okay, fair enough.
20: That goes back to the old, how do you get George Pickens the ball?
18: You throw it to him.
20: You stand up and throw him.
18: All right, last 15 seconds of the first quarter. Second and six at the top of the NFL shield. Straight drop. Prescott has to peel out, rolls left, throws the ball incomplete. Flannoy trying to come back to it, but would not have had a first down even if it had been caught. And the clock, therefore, stops on the incompletion with 4 seconds remaining in the first quarter. And the Cowboys looking at third down and six. They've been good on third down the first 2 weeks. 1 of 2 today. Thank you, Bob Thomas. And this should be the last play of quarter number one. Prescott in the gun. They got to cross the 45. Third down, 4 men with a stunt. He throws it over the middle. It's broken up. He was trying to get Ferguson on a slant. And the future Hall of Famer, I'm being a little premature, but prove me wrong.
20: You're right.
18: Kyle Hamilton makes that play, knocks it down, and it's fourth down and the end of the first quarter. Cowboys leading 10-7. Dallas Cowboys football will continue in a moment.
4: Now, who's...
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18: Well, the Cowboys punt to start this second quarter. It would be their first after starting field goal touchdown on the first two possessions. But and by the way, I did just go ahead and put Kyle Hamilton in the Hall of Fame.
20: You did, and if he's on track for it.
18: Don't you think? I mean, he's only in his fifth year.
20: But he's a great player.
18: Yeah, and all of the awards and everything, all the accolades, I mean, he is definitely on that track.
20: And he does it all in that secondary. Big guy that can still cover. You know, this punt coming up, too. So the Cowboys, up to this punt, last 12 possessions, they have scored on 11 of them. Amazing.
18: Brian Anger to punt it away. End over end. Oh, there's a shove of the... There's a fair catch at the 10-yard line. And Elijah Clark, the gunner, trying to run down the field. He just got knocked shoelaces over tea kettle trying to run down and throw a block. That was a 40-yard punt for Anger, and with the fair catch, it's a pretty good, effective punt. And so the Ravens, who have started out three and out, turn it over on downs and drive to a touchdown. In the first quarter, the Ravens ran 13 plays, the Cowboys 19. Yardage was almost even, 89 for Dallas, 80 for Baltimore. The Ravens, though, start here at their 11-yard line. And the handoff will go to Hill, Justice Hill. Is that still Henry? It is Henry. Derrick Henry staying in. Baltimore from its 11. And he picked up five. Remember the first possession of the game, they started, he gained four, and we were talking about how, oh, they held him to four.
20: Henry already has nine carries in this game. He just started the second quarter here, so
18: and
20: at some point you've got to give him a little break.
18: And it's so humid. I mean, there. You said during the break there's going to be some IVs, I think there will be. All right, this is big now, second and five, and play action. Jackson back. Here comes Lawrence. He throws it deep down the right side. The receiver fell down. There's a flag. Downs is going to be flagged for his coverage of Flowers. And that is going to be his first professional penalty. And it's going to give the Ravens a first down.
20: Boy, here's John Hussey, our referee.
4: Pass interference, defense, number 26. That ball is placed at the spot of the foul. Automatic. First down.
18: I beg your pardon, take that penalty that I stuck on downs away from him. He was closest in the area. Christy?
10: It's a falta na jogada, I've just learned, because they're doing things in Portuguese here, so that is a penalty.
18: Yeah, and looking falta at the replay, jogada. It's a
10: penalty
18: terrible call.
20: Yeah, should have been OPI.
18: I mean, it's ridiculous. He got shoved down to the ground.
20: Jay Flowers just shoved him.
18: All right, first and 10 from the 35. Pitch to the left side. And a quick gain of around eight before D. Winters is able to corral Hill. They did put Justice Hill in then. But going back to that penalty, I mean, we could only see it on the replay. Bland's got decent coverage. And Zay Flowers just turns around and two hands shoves him to the ground. I've never seen a more blatant OPI.
20: And Bland, they may have called the fact that he kind of cut him off, didn't give him his rep, but it should have been, believe it or not, you can have DPI and OPI on the same play. So you could have called the DPI on Bland, but also you should have thrown the OPI, offensive pass interference, on Zay Flowers because he shoved Bland, as you said, to the ground.
18: That was a 7-yard gain for Hill at the Baltimore 42, second and three. Throw out to the left to Flowers for a first down on the left boundary. And then he's wrestled down by Rebel. A short gain, but Baltimore picks up a first down.
20: Zay Flowers just changes things for Baltimore's offense. He is the one really dynamic player. Not that Derrick Henry isn't a dynamic player, but he's the one guy that can stretch a defense.
18: Did not play last week in their loss to the Saints. A come-from-ahead loss, by the way.
20: Yeah, you know, that Saints game, too. The Saints put up three field goals early. You know, don't settle for field goals, but it ended up winning them the football game by settling for field goals.
18: First and 10 at their own 49. Jackson back, rushed by Gary. It's a little screen left to Hill, and he's going to be stopped by Rebel at the 49, 48-yard line. Really good reaction. Now there's a flag. at the end of the play, and the line judge, tapping his head, wants the ABS ball strike challenge. What are you tapping your helmet for there, line judge?
20: Illegal man downfield, ineligible. And boy, they are slipping all over on this field. The field was a topic of discussion. Yeah. John Hussey, give it to us. A referee? No? He's going to come back and confer.
18: Tim Pedraza is that line judge. Hussey said, you sure now?
20: Sure, yeah. Give it.
11: An eligible member of the offense. Downfield illegally, number 54. 5-yard penalty. First down.
18: Yeah, in some countries, you better be careful about saying there's an illegal man anywhere because you don't know what's going to happen. So, I'm sure Pedraza's one of them.
20: I'll let you follow up on that.
18: No, I'm just saying. I just read the paper.
20: Yeah.
18: I'm not sure exactly if

0: Babe, they're playing better defensively than they have in the first two weeks. Would you agree?
1: I would agree wholeheartedly. And against a good offensive team, as we well know.
0: Yeah, I'd say the best one they've played overall. Yeah. I mean, just total offense. Yeah. And this is only to be expected week by week. They've got to play together. Run of four for Hill, second and 11. Ravens at their own 48, now coming right to left. Shotgun pistol formation. Jackson back, sets, pressured, dumps it off incomplete for Andrews. Winters was in his hip pocket, but the pressure on Jackson, I think, certainly harassed him a little bit.
1: Boy, there is so much slippage on this field, though.
0: Andrews fell down.
1: Everybody. Ezeraco on his pass rush.
0: Oh, yeah.
1: I mean, everybody's just slipping.
0: Just watching that replay of Ezeraco, he's lucky he didn't pull a groin muscle the way that left leg kicked out. All right, big third and 11. Baltimore 0 for 2 on third down. Five-step drop by Jackson. Lots of time. Heaving it. Jackson deep down the middle of the field. The ball falls incomplete. And there's a flag. And another flag. Thompson and Marquise Bell both covering the receiver.
1: Now they're going to get Marquise Bell here. The ball is just slightly underthrown. And how many times have you seen it where that receiver tries to come back for the football? And when the defender does not turn and find it, he's going to get called.
0: Devontae Walker ran away from Bell.
2: Defense, number 14. All he takes is follow the foul. Automatic. First down.
0: I'm not sure what scheme has Bell covering Walker one-on-one, which is what it looked like it was with safety help. But that's a mismatch.
1: Now, Marquise Bell, he's a better hitter and run defender than he is a pass defender.
0: Yes.
1: Back there at safety.
0: Yes. And the Cowboys have now drawn two pass interference penalties, and that's huge because it was third and 11, and now it's first and goal at the three.
1: Gosh, anymore, you see it all the time. Just toss it downfield. It's going to be 50-50. They call the defensive pass interference on it. It was a good call. It was a legitimate call, but just take your shot.
0: Jackson under center, hands it to Henry. Coming right, they don't get the edge set. Henry bumped by Bland at the goal line, still strolls in. Touchdown, Baltimore. Two touchdowns by Derrick Henry, and they have their first lead.
1: And the tight end, Durham Smythe here on the outside with a good block on Deron Bland. Got just enough of him that Bland couldn't come up and make the tackle on Henry. Not that he probably wanted to, but got just enough of him that it kept Bland from getting him before the goal line.
0: You know, he gets that step to the outside so quickly.
1: Doesn't he?
0: For a man that size, especially. Loop, the place kicker for the extra point. His kick is good. 11:23 left in the half. It's now the Ravens 14 and the Cowboys 10. Dallas Cowboys football will continue in a moment.
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4: Ravens take their first lead of the game by going 89 yards in six plays in 3.5 minutes, but there were two pass interference penalties on that possession. 68 of the 89 yards on pass interference penalties, and one of them we felt was egregious because it should have been offensive pass interference on Flowers instead of, he should have gotten his Flowers instead of on Bland. But the Ravens cashed it in, and now Aubrey's kick goes, Loop's kick goes to the back of the end zone where Turpin catches it in the air, and it'll come out to the 35 again. So the Ravens don't care very much about kicking it in the end zone.
3: That's kind of interesting that they just said, well, we'd rather have the ball in the 35. You have the ball in the 35. We'll kick it in the end zone, then you try to return it. Pretty much, I mean, a 35-yard return is pretty good. I mean, when you can get it out to the 35.
4: Yeah, and very opposite of the approach the Cowboys are taking to kickoffs. So from their 35, Prescott in the pistol formation. 6 of 10, averaging only 4.5 yards per attempt, and a handoff to Javonte Williams, who is abused badly as he runs about 3 yards up the middle, which you would expect. Prescott so far, 6 of 10 for 49 yards. He was averaging 7 yards per attempt coming into the game. 10 is exceptional. 7's pretty good. And under 5 is not that great. Second and 8 at the Dallas 37-yard line. White shirts, silver pants, shotgun, Lamb to the right, Pickens splits to the left. Snap to Prescott, good block from Geiku, throws it out underneath Pickens, and Humphrey with an excellent tackle 2 yards short of the first down.
3: Nice job by Pickens on the slant, left side. Dak puts it right on the number, which is where you want that ball. He's running free. You want it about a foot in front of the number, just in front of him slightly. But when you've got tight coverage like that, you want to put it right on that number, and that defender can't get through the receiver, and that's exactly what happened there.
4: The last two third downs, the Cowboys have been stopped. Right now, 3rd and 2. Remember, they've been good on third down in the first 2 weeks. This is a big 2 yards on the left hash at the 43. 4 on the shot, on the snap clock. Handoff Williams. That's not going to get it. He's just to the line of scrimmage. That's all.
3: And this is not going to be 4th and 1. It's going to be 4th and 2.
4: This is one where, you know, part of you wants to say, Shotty, why didn't you call that? And part of you wants to know, what did you call him? Did Dak check into that?
3: Uh-huh.
4: But you have to punt it away again.
3: I would.
4: I mean, you can't.
3: No, they're calling it 4th and 1.
4: Well, that's a they're going to go for this. That's a healthy spot.
3: They're lining up to go.
4: Wow, at their own 44, it's a full healthy yard. 4th down, timeout, Dallas. Let's just talk that over. Let's talk that over.
3: How many times do you see, too, where they're out there and then they call the timeout and then the punt team goes out? You say, yeah, maybe we shouldn't do this. He didn't learn anything from Jesse Minter going for it on his own 30.
4: Or didn't care.
3: Yeah.
4: Or didn't care. And Minter would probably do the same thing again with Derrick Henry, who the Cowboys just stopped on a 4th and 1, and that set up their touchdown. But I just think this is a little too early to be. Now, I'm a well-known conservative, babe, as you know.
3: Well,
4: but this is just a little bit too risky for this early in the game for me.
3: The first drive of the Giants game, first game of the year, Cowboys had thrown 37, didn't go for it on 4th and 1, and everybody complained about it. Well, here you go.
4: Here they go. They're going 4th and 1 from their own 44. Shotgun, unless they try to draw him and don't snap it. Williams moves to Prescott's left. Here comes Ferguson in motion behind the tackle. They snap it. Hand off Williams. Trying to know. He fumbled the ball. And he got back on it, but he didn't get anywhere near the first down. And now it's the Cowboys' turn to turn it over on downs.
5: Don't like it.
3: Williams ran into the rear end of Terrence Steele, his right tackle, and that's what actually forced the fumble.
4: Oh, it is. Yeah, you're right.
3: Butt fumble. That's a different version of the butt.
4: Joe Pisarcik hip fumble there. Wow. And the Ravens have it in Dallas territory. Dallas Cowboys football will continue after this.
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3: Hey, Cowboys fans, grab a Miller Lite. Taste you can depend on. Miller Lite, the only beer of the Cowboys. Taste like Miller time. So, Ravens head coach Jesse Minter in the first quarter at his own 30 on 4th-and-1 said, Brian Schottenheimer, will you do me a favor? Will you hold my beer and watch this? They ran Derrick Henry up. Henry did not get the first down. Cowboys then go 30 yards for the touchdown. This time, Brian Schottenheimer returned the favor and said from his own 44, Jesse, do you mind holding my beer and watch this? And Javonte Williams ends up fumbling, getting on his own fumble, but the Ravens now take over with the football.
4: Yeah, the Brazilian momentum has turned rather dramatically. 14-10 Baltimore, but the Ravens start the possession at the Dallas 43. Snap to Jackson, empty gun, little flip over the middle, good for 8. Very quickly out to Bateman, Rashad Bateman.
3: Brad, if you're kind of a novice football fan and you go up to Canada to watch a game, you say, oh, they only get 3 downs to make the first down. And then these Brazilians are saying, oh, so you get 4, they give you 4, you just go for it on 4th down.
4: That's what they think.
3: Hopefully none of them came out to watch the punters. You see? They're going on the field.
4: Unless they like the way they hold for place kicks. Snap inside to Jackson and rolling back for a halfback pass. Williams and Barham chasing him out of bounds. And that was actually a pretty smart decision by the Lamar Jackson, who was the guy who took the pitch.
3: It was a handoff, and then they gave it back to Jackson.
4: Yeah.
3: There was a lot going on in that play. At the end of it, though, Jackson throws it out. I wasn't quite convinced that he wasn't out of bounds. And you have to get the ball back to the line of scrimmage. That's part of the ability to just throw the ball away.
4: It was like a standing flea flicker. He just handed the ball to Henry, and he turned around.
3: John Hussey.
4: Oh, look at this penalty against Baltimore. Yeah.
3: Again, just because you're out of the pocket doesn't allow you to just throw it anywhere. You got to get it back to the line of scrimmage, and that ball did not get back to the line of scrimmage. You just underhanded it, basically at a right angle, perpendicular to the line of scrimmage there. Wow.
4: Well, again, it was a handoff to Henry, who turned around and basically just handed it right back to Jackson.
3: I guarantee you they worked on that for about 20 minutes this week.
4: 2nd-and-9. They'll just give it to Henry, trying to get outside on the right, and Rashawn Gary has him after about a 4-yard gain. It's hard to set the edge on that man because he finds it so quickly.
3: You know, this time he bounced it. He's not a big guy to just bounce it. If his hole's not there, he makes a hole. This time the hole's not there, and he bounces out to the right. When you can get him running sideways, you like that.
4: You see him, a guy walking down the street with some friends, and somebody says, make a hole. That means make it, but he just makes his own hole. Yes. So this is a big play here.
3: Well, they can bail him out on that fourth and one here.
4: Third and five. Inside handoff to Hill, and he's got a first down up the middle. Great inside blocking before he is stopped by Rebel and Bell.
3: A little change up there.
4: Yeah.
3: Hill is into that hole quickly. And funny, Brad, you know, coming out of the draft and all that, you're looking at guys, and there are certain measurables that certain positions have to have. You're going to play tackle, got to have 33-inch arms or more. If you don't, they're moving you inside. It's just, but running back, all shapes and sizes. So they go from 252-pound Derrick Henry to 195 Justice Hill. And you can both be effective.
4: First down at the Dallas 31. Handoff, Henry back in the lineup, and he plows behind the left tackle. Thompson better. I like the way Thompson's just laying there on the ground.
3: Thompson slow to get up, and he's not up yet.
4: Oh, no, he's acting like his left shoulder area is paining him. Rolls back over, trying to get up, Dr. Fowler. And athletic trainer Greg Gaither are out there to work on him.
3: Boy, in that safety position, is just getting hit hard with injuries.
4: They've got a couple already out, and they're going to look at him on second and six. Ravens lead 14-10 in the second quarter. Dallas Cowboys football will continue in a moment.
13: A one.
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4: Friends, your two play-by-play and analyst reporters both have bad backs. When we tell you that Jalen Thompson has injured his back, just trust us. He was bent over trying to go low to make a tackle, and Derrick Henry drove right into his upper back and drove him down into the ground. And none of that sentence is good news for Jalen Thompson. He, like, bent him over in half. So he's limped into the blue medical tent, and Elijah Clark and Marquise Bell are the safeties on second and six. Play action for Jackson. Back. Defender falls down. Throws it out to Andrews on the left side, and he's got a first down. And it's not Andrews. It's a Matt Hibner. 85, not 89. Sorry, it's Cuevas. Yep. Sorry, it's Cuevas.
3: You know, Baltimore, obviously, Ozzie Newsome was up there. Great tight end, Hall of Fame tight end. Although running back at Alabama, by the way.
4: Yes.
3: But they just keep drafting tight ends, don't they? I mean, Mark Andrews, who's there now, he was in the same draft when they drafted Hayden Hurst. They drafted Hayden Hurst with the first round pick. Then they took Lamar Jackson later in the first round. Then they took Mark Andrews in the third round. They used a fourth and a fifth round pick this year on tight end. So Ozzie Newsome may be gone, but the tight end tradition lives on.
4: Yeah, it's first down at the Dallas 13. Play action, Jackson rolling right. Quinnen Williams chasing. Chases him to the sideline. He doesn't step out of bounds until he gets back to the line of scrimmage. And maybe actually made a yard. That's just a little Lamar Jackson for you.
3: They've done a good job so far. They always have to put the caveat so far on it of containing Jackson when he's been running.
4: Cuevas had not made a catch before that one.
3: That was his first NFL reception.
4: Yes.
3: Again, he's rookie.
4: Yes, it was.
3: Alabama.
4: Fifth round pick. Second down and nine. Ravens at the Dallas 12, leading 14-10. 5:36 left second quarter. Cowboys show a blitz off the edge. Inside handoff. Henry across the 10, stopped by Ezeraku. But his power makes him fall forward 3 yards. I mean, Ezeraku contacted him at or a yard behind the line of scrimmage, and he still made 4 yards. So it's third and six. The Ravens have been very good on third down today. And this is, even in today's world, this might be a four-point play. Ravens have scored the last 14 after the Cowboys scored the first 10. Snap to Jackson, well protected, throws it right, dropped by Flowers. He had a step on Bell running toward the right sideline, and the ball clanged off his hands. And so now it's fourth and six, and that might be a four-point drop.
3: A little bit out in front of him, but Zay Flowers will make that catch 9 out of 10 times. This was the 10th time,
4: thankfully. Rashawn Gary had a little pressure. Jackson saw him coming.
3: And Zay Flowers turns back to Lamar Jackson, taps his chest like, hey, that's me. That's me.
4: So Tyler Loop, the second-year kicker from Arizona, comes out to try a 30-yarder, right hash, kicks away. Kick is good. Ravens go up 17-10 with 4:44 to play. Dallas Cowboys football will continue after this.
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4: After the Cowboys went for the fourth down, didn't make it, the Ravens went 34 yards in nine plays in 4:34 to the field goal. And here is the kickoff by Loop. And again, Turpin's going to take it in the end zone. They're just saying start at the 35. We don't care.
3: That shocked me.
4: Yeah, it's a long time in the tent for the Cowboys safety, Jaylen Thompson. And we're worried about him. Christy Scales, what else have we got?
0: Yeah, this is unusual. I mean, this has been, what, 7 or 8 minutes at least he's been in the tent. Someone would usually either call for a card or they'd take him to the locker room. For now, we just need to point out that now they're without three of their top four safeties. Malik Hooker out with the broken forearm. P.J. Locke, his backup, was put on IR late in the week with the torn plantar fascia in his right foot.
4: Yep, and now Thompson, now Prescott from 35. Back to throw on first down, under duress. Checks it down in the right flat to Ferguson. Crosses the 40 to the 41 for a gain of 6. He's talking to Roquan Smith. I wouldn't advise that, Ferguson.
3: Yeah, Fergie.
4: Wouldn't advise that.
3: Kind of standing over him, saying, you want some more of that?
4: No.
3: Roquan Smith said, yeah, matter of fact, I do.
4: Yeah, he's got a little something for you. If you stand there, talk about a guy who you just look at what he's done in his career is on a Canton track. We have a report that Mark Andrews, the outstanding tight end of the Ravens, has a hand injury being looked at, so he's not in the lineup. Cowboys 2nd and 4 at the Dallas 41, 4:05 left in the half, and they trail by 7. Prescott under center. They'll run Williams on the left side. It's not Williams. That is Tyler Goodson with his first carry for the Cowboys, 32 instead of 33. He's the young man they plucked off the Atlanta practice squad about 2 weeks ago. He was on the inactive list last year, and they really like this young man, and he's going to get a chance here today.
3: Well, people saw Amari DiMucanta last week, and he's inactive for this game, so they brought Tyler Goodson up into that spot. So clearly they must like what they saw in practice.
4: That is the first down for Dallas in this quarter. And they are at the Baltimore 49, trailing 17-10. Prescott in the gun. Back to throw. Checks it down to Goodson on the left side. Oh, a great tackle. Bass was supposed to get a little piece of that defender, the linebacker, and he did not get Trenton Simpson, but Simpson got Goodson. And Christy, they like Goodson.
0: They do. Talk to Will McClay, who's a director of Cowboys player personnel, and they just felt like he has so much more juice. And nothing against DeMarcado, but they thought with the speed and the juice, they could get a little more out of Goodson today.
4: Is it orange juice or does it matter? I don't guess it matters.
0: Pineapple juice down here.
4: They
0: in
4: lost 4 yards, 2nd and 14. Prescott back. Good block from Guyton. Throws it on the left side. Caught by Lamb on the sideline. Steps out of bounds. And he stepped out of bounds at about 5 yards short of the first down.
3: And it's going to shorten it up a little bit.
4: Yep.
3: Maybe 3rd and 7, 3rd and 8 here. You know, and just watching Guyton, and you talked about the block, I just want him to be careful because watching the tape last week, you know, he was getting his hands out. He could have been called for holding a number of times on pass blocking. They did not call it, but you got to kind of get those elbows in, and that keeps your hands in.
4: Early report on Jaylen Thompson is a hamstring. The Cowboys 3rd and 8. And they have failed their last 3 third downs. Prescott under duress. Throws it out. Caught. First down at the 35 of Baltimore by Lamb on just a little comeback. And Guyton did a great job that time of seeing the guy coming, riding him up the field, and giving Prescott time to step up and complete that pass and get us to the Windstar World Casino and Resort 2 minute warning with the Ravens leading 17-10 and the Cowboys driving. Dallas Cowboys football will continue after this.
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3: Between the Dallas Cowboys and the Baltimore Ravens in Brazil is brought to you by HEB, your Cowboys game day headquarters.
10: You didn't want to say Maracanã?
3: Do you know we're riding on the Marrakesh Express?
10: That's not here. That's way over there.
3: Hey, Christy, give it to us. Give us a pronunciation.
0: Maracanã.
4: All right, the Cowboys with a first and 10. They toss it left. It's still Goodson. Look at this run. Around the left end. Steele sealed the end. Beebe got out in front and pulled. And Tyler Goodson coming in and giving Javonte Williams, who had a terrific first quarter, a little breather on a little toss play. Did he pick up the whole 10?
3: Just short.
4: Picked up
3: just
4: 9.
3: Short. He's going to give more than a little breather if he keeps running like that.
4: That's a nice change of pace. Seems like a little bit more of an outside runner. Second and 1 at the Ravens 26. Tight end in motion. Handoff up the middle. Williams is back in, and he plows for the first down. This is a good answer, babe, by the Cowboys.
3: I was just going to say, because if you just joined us, Cowboys jumped out to a 10-0 first quarter lead, but the Ravens have scored the last 17 points. They've scored on their last 3 possessions. They lead at 17-10, so the answer here, people talk about that middle 8, right? Last 4 minutes of the first half, first 4 minutes of the second half. And the Cowboys will get the ball to start the second half. So Brian Schottenheimer trying for the double dip here.
4: Under a minute and a half. First down and 10 at the 24. Here's a draw play to Goodson, and he springs squirting through out of the scrum of purple shirts. Winds up with almost 4 to the 20-yard line. Now we've got people barking at each other. Zion Young, the rookie inside linebacker, is very frisky out there for the Ravens.
3: Yeah, he and Booker kind of going at it at the end of this. Cowboys with a timeout.
4: They have 2 left, 32 seconds remaining in the half. Oh, that was the second one, so there's 1 left.
3: They got 1. Baltimore has all 3, but I don't think they're going to get to him because there's only 32 seconds left in this first half.
4: And remember what Babe just said. They're going for the double dip. I mean, you'd love to have a touchdown to tie the game, but if you can get 3 points, you're going to get the ball next, barring something unforeseen. It's a really good answer by the Cowboys after the Ravens had taken the momentum completely.
3: Totally taken the momentum away from the Cowboys. Again, 17 straight for Baltimore after the Cowboys jumped out to that 10-0 lead.
4: Second down and 6. Ball is at the Baltimore 20, right between the hash marks. Prescott in the shotgun, Williams on his right. Receiver each way. Guyton, nice block. Prescott peels right, throws with a man on him. Oh, almost a miraculous catch by Mingo down at the 3-yard line, but the ball bounced out. Prescott had a man hanging on him and still put the ball on target.
3: Was it Mingo or Flanoy? I think it was Flanoy. Yeah,
4: it was. The 19 looked like an 18.
3: Flanoy had a shot at it, and Dak put it in a good spot. He put it low away where only Flanoy was going to get to it near the sideline, If Lenore did get his hands on it, it would have been a great catch, but it's one he could have made, and I'm sure it's one he thinks he should have made.
4: Now, third and six. 27 seconds and a half. Lamb in motion. Timeout, Baltimore.
11: First charge timeout.
4: The Ravens called timeout. And their equipment guy ran on the field with a towel to go into the huddle. And George Pickens reached out to get it. He said, I'd like to have the very human out here. Can I just mop up with your...
3: Thank you for the hospitality. Hospitality, excuse me.
4: Oh, it was funny. Oh. Christy.
0: It really is humid, guys. Now, it is nighttime, of course. Rio is 2 hours ahead of Dallas time zone central. But I can tell you that they've got the fans going here behind the Cowboys bench. A couple of them are the Misting fans. But, yeah, it is warm in here.
3: I heard a couple of players saying, play Misty for me.
4: Yeah, and they did.
3: Yes, okay. And they play the Misty fan.
4: And they did. All right, big third and six.
3: Yep.
4: Big third and six. Cowboys still with a timeout.
3: Get off my back, y'all.
4: Lamb in motion, snap to Prescott. A nice exchange block, throws it over the middle, incomplete. The pressure was in his face. Flannoy the target, but Prescott couldn't get anything on it. The Ravens ran a stunt inside, and Bass and Guyton had a tough time picking up the stunt, and Dak could get no effort, no strength into that throw.
3: Not much of a chance there.
4: So they'll have an opportunity for Aubrey, who hit a field goal on the first possession of the game. This is the Lucchese field goal attempt, and the kick by Aubrey is good. And there are still 18 seconds remaining. 28-yard field goal for Aubrey to make the score Baltimore 17 and Dallas 13, and again, the Cowboys will have the ball to start the third quarter. So make it 38 yards. And, you know, we haven't even talked about the fact that when it's slick like that, it can affect the kicker's footing.
3: Yeah, I think about it. I swear, as we're watching him come out there, I'm thinking about it. And people talk about the shoes. And the kickers, many times, especially in conditions like this, they'll have two different soles on the bottom of their feet. They'll have two entirely different shoes, one for the plant foot, one for the kick foot.
4: The Cowboys go 45 yards in 11 plays in 4:26 after the loop field goal for the Ravens. So Dallas led 10-0, and then Baltimore led 17-10. Now they lead 17-13. Now you just got to be careful. You don't allow anything goofy to happen here in these 18 seconds. Aubrey approaches this kick. It's a line drive that hits in the landing zone and bounces back to the 10-yard line. And a tremendous tackle by James Houston back at about the 22. Houston was inactive last week, but he's on the active roster this week. And Barron, the linebacker who was signed to the roster when P.J. Locke went on injured reserve, joined Houston in making that tackle. And that was important not to let them get any kind of a return.
3: And it's funny, we're watching Baltimore just kick it in the end zone, giving the ball to the Cowboys at the Cowboys' 35-yard line. The Cowboys kick it off, and Baltimore's going to take over at their own 22 here. 24, excuse me. And let me say, I'm Baltimore, 13 seconds, I'm just taking a knee.
4: They're not. They're going to run up the middle. And Winters and Ezeraku and Quinnen Williams will get Justice Hill. There's no justice for that first down. And the half ends. And that's a pretty good first half between two football teams that look pretty good. And the Ravens were 3-point favorites coming in. They've got a 4-point lead at halftime. A little bit more extended halftime because Rio. So everybody.
3: Ricky Martin.
4: Oh, Ricky Martin. Okay. I saw him down there, but I didn't. I thought maybe it was Bad Bunny with a worse haircut, but it wasn't. It was Ricky Martin. Good first half, and the promise of a good second half to come with the Cowboys down yet another safety with Jalen Thompson with an apparent hamstring injury. So it's time for the Jim Beam halftime show with the Ravens leading the Cowboys 17-13. Dallas Cowboys football will continue after this.
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4: 17-13, Ravens leading the Cowboys in Brazil as it is halftime, presented by Jim Beam, bringing fans together across Cowboys country. I'm Zach Wolchok alongside the Super Bowl champ, Brian Broaddus, and it couldn't have been a better start for your Dallas Cowboys in this one as they force a three and out defensively on the Ravens' opening drive. They go down the field. They had to settle for a field goal. It was such an incredible drive. Running the football, it was working. They get down near the goal line, and they settle for three, so it's 3-0. Then they're able to stuff Derrick Henry. Caleb Downs with a big time play on a fourth down. They turn the ball over on Downs. Five plays later, they end up in the end zone. Javonte Williams with a rushing touchdown. Cowboys up 10-0, but Baltimore would rally. They score 17 unanswered points, a pair of Derrick Henry rushing touchdowns and a field goal. But the Cowboys, right before the half there, were able to cut into the lead with Brandon Aubrey banging through his second field goal of the game. And Dallas will get the ball to start the second half as they attempt to win that middle eight, Brian, but your thoughts from the first 30 minutes of this one?
27: Yeah, I feel overall, though, you talked about the start, and then Chadi got down into the red zone the second time, and then they started throwing the football, and that was a lost opportunity right there. The Ravens really didn't have a great answer for you. And kind of since then, it's been a little bit of a struggle for him calling ball plays. He had such a rhythm going in. The execution, since the Ravens took the lead, has not been outstanding. The one thing Dallas has been able to do is run the football, which has got to be surprising to everybody out there listening to us, including you and I. But they've had great success doing that, though. But they have got to figure out a way to kind of get back, get Dak, the receivers, get Ferguson, get some guys in some rhythm in the passing game. But the running game is going to allow them to potentially do that.
4: Yeah, and one thing is Baltimore's doing an excellent job of trying to limit the big plays.
27: Yes, they are.
4: This offense are not really being able to push the ball down the field. A lot of checkdowns underneath to Pickens, to Ferguson. CeeDee Lamb started to find a little bit of a rhythm in that final drive there with the field goal. But you're right. I mean, Javonte Williams, 12 for 55, 4.6 yards a carry,
13: and a touchdown. Tyler Goodson adding some juice, who they signed off the Atlanta Falcons practice squad prior to the season starting after the Malik Davis injury. But what a difference it makes. We've talked about this. The tight ends, Brevin Spanford, Jake Ferguson, and the offensive line getting a push. It was night and day difference in the running game there in the first half. They're going to need it, and this is going to be a critical drive when they get the football to open up the second half.
27: Yeah, this needs to be one of those drives that takes about 7 or 8 minutes off the clock, and then Dallas with the ability to run and a little bit of a balance. If they're not giving you anything deep, you know, the run will be a good way to kind of make them, you know, have to come up and play a little bit differently. But this is a team that plays a lot of dime defense, so they're going to, you know, they're going to keep Kyle Hamilton right down there in the box, and they're going to try and control the run that way. But they haven't done a very good job of it so far. Maybe if the run will loosen up some other things.
13: And defensively, some more injuries in that secondary. Jalen Thompson with the hamstring.
27: Yeah.
13: So now Elijah Clark's in the game. Marquise Bell, we already saw, gets flagged for that defensive pass interference penalty. I mean, 14. Certainly, they love his special teams ability, but you're having to play a lot of depth pieces now at safety with the injuries.
27: Yeah, it's been a little bit of a problem. And the thing with Bell being in there, you felt like that maybe his past history of his ability to tackle, you know, was going to be big when, you know, with Henry running the ball and all that. But you saw what a liability he could be in coverage, and that's something that really Dallas doesn't have much choice right now if they want to kind of keep playing downs the way they have.
13: Mark Andrews also dealing with a hand injury. That will be something to monitor on the Ravens side as we move into the second half. Absolutely huge. I mean, he routed up Savone Revel on that one play, unfortunately, for Baltimore. Lamar Jackson, a miscue. I mean, Baltimore's helped you out a little bit. Couple of key drops that would have helped drives move on third down. But hey, for Dallas, you saw some glimpses of this defense turning around. They need more of that here in the second half if they want to come home with a victory. Our halftime score, Ravens 17, Cowboys 13. This is the Jim Beam Halftime Show, and you're listening to the Dallas Cowboys Radio Network.
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13: Zach Wolchuk alongside the Super Bowl winning scout, Brian Broaddus. 17-13 Ravens leading the Cowboys at the break. 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Your stat leaders at the break, Lamar Jackson, 6 of 9 for 58 yards. He certainly has not been killing you through the air, and they've really done a good job of containing him on the ground. Only two carries for 22 yards. That one designed run on the Ravens' third offensive drive really got them going. Derrick Henry, 13 for 47, a couple of touchdowns. Cowboys are holding him to 3.6 yards a carry, however. Dak, 11 of 17, 73 yards. Javonte Williams, 12 for 55, and a touchdown. But Pickens and Lamb, 3 for 29 for Lamb, 3 for 22 for George Pickens. You'd probably like to see them get going in the second half.
27: Yeah, absolutely. And the defense, the way they're playing, has a lot to do with that. So if Dallas, if that's the way they're going to play, run the football, kind of keep this a tight game, but take as much time as you can off that clock, maybe things will loosen up with the running game being effective.
13: Anything defensively standing out to you, or maybe something you'd want to try and do differently?
27: Yeah, they really are struggling. Listen, the things that you look at with Gary and those guys, they've got to do a better job of setting some edges there, though. I mean, Rashawn Gary just has not been. I think, to me, if it gets in some situations passing, I would sell out more with some blitz kind of stuff and see, you know, listen, better to die the quick death than the slow death right there. If you're not going to get pressure, you know, and they're kind of affecting him a little bit in the pocket because he hasn't been as accurate as he needs to be. So keep trying to make him play backwards if you can.
13: Yeah, only one sack in the game, and that was Roquan Smith, who got a sack of Dak Prescott. A couple of tackles for loss as well for Smith and Trenton Simpson. But really, Otito Ogbonia, the only player with a quarterback hit in this game, and that's something where the Cowboys need to find a way to get Lamar Jackson on the ground. But now with that secondary banged up, I wonder what they do at safety. They still don't seem like they're willing to put Caleb Downs there. They like him playing nickel in that slot.
27: Yeah, and we saw, though, in that fourth down play, of him stepping up, him and Ezeraku. So anytime you can have him around the line of scrimmage or in the slot, it's probably a good thing.
13: Yep, and when it comes to Kevontae Turpin in the return game, one thing is this field has really held up nicely, Brian. We were worried about that throughout the week. I know that was a big talking point in the pregame show. But the field so far, outside of Zay Flowers maybe slipping once, we have not noticed that as a problem.
27: Yeah, that's, I think that, and this is where it was very, you heard the commissioner talk about it compared to Green Bay. I tweeted about that last night, talking about some people were telling me it's a little bit like Green Bay. So he, commissioner, probably talking to the same kind of guys in Rio. I'll say this, though, the more this game goes into the evening with the humidity and all that, we could see some more slippage here in the second half. It's as the game progresses that the field tends to get a little bit more slick.
13: Cowboys have done an excellent job of limiting Zay Flowers so far, 2 for 29. You have Josh Cuevas as the other leading receiver, 1 for 14. But the penalties, again, that has been an issue really for both sides. You have illegal men downfield for Baltimore. That's ended up being a penalty issue a couple of times. But then Dallas with that big PI. I did think that was offensive pass interference earlier in the game that the Cowboys got called. Deron Bland did for defensive pass interference, but the third down efficiency as well for Dallas, just 2 of 6.
27: Yeah.
13: Baltimore 1 of 4, so they've done a better job getting off the field, but the Cowboys came in as the best third down offense.
27: Yeah, they sure did, and I'll tell you what, the 4th and 1 call, I mean, it's unfortunate that you had Williams. It was kind of, he could have got the ball. If he got the handle of the ball, I think he would have made that first down, but you know, they're fumbling the ball and all that. The handle wasn't right, and you know, and that was the problem right there.
13: Halftime at Maracana Stadium in Rio, and the Ravens lead the Cowboys 17-13. Dallas Cowboys football will continue in a moment.
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2: Well, here is a potential game-changing call. The ruling on the field is that Ferguson, on the little shovel pass, did have control, caught it, and fumbled, and it was recovered by Baltimore at their own 25. Now, you didn't see it that way.
3: I do not see it that way. Clearly, John Hussey, our referee in New York, saw it that way, but the ball is moving. He doesn't have all the requirements for a catch, but I guess I'm wrong. That surprised me.
2: The Ravens really are going to get the ball at their own 25, leading 17-13, handed off to Henry. And he is going to get a half yard, and that's all, before Ezeraku finishes the tackle that Quinnen Williams started.
3: And you know, Brad, the coaches, all 32, they can turn in plays after the game. On Monday, they turn them in and say, explain this one, explain this one. You really can't turn that one into New York, because New York just ruled on it. It's like we're trying to get a different outcome.
2: You know that thing you guys said?
3: Or maybe it's like when you go to your dad, and he says, no, you can't go, and then you go to your mom. Hey, Mom, can we go? Sure. You get somebody different in New York.
2: Second and nine. Here's a toss back to Henry, and he is buried. How about this run defense?
3: Man, this was going to be a toss back. He was going to toss it back to Lamar Jackson.
2: So. He was going to flea flick with that ball, and Quinnen Williams burst through and ruined it.
3: And I think he just wisely, Henry said, okay, that's not going to happen.
2: Let me tell you, Quinnen Williams grabbed the offensive tackle or the guard and just pushed him back. Ethan Pochick pushed him right back into the play and reached out and made the tackle.
3: He told Ethan, hey, how'd you like to make a tackle? Because I'm going to just shove you into Derrick
2: Henry. You're going to join me here. Yeah. Third and 14 at the Baltimore 20. Jackson back, holding it. Little pressure, steps up, heaves it. Deep down the middle of the field, double coverage. Broken up. Elijah Clark and Marquise Bell in double coverage. And knocked that ball away from the intended receiver, Devontae Walker. What a defensive stand for the Cowboys after the turnover.
3: Nice play by Elijah Clark here. And I mean, Lamar Jackson, he's flush out of the pocket. He's on the run a little bit to the left. He squares his feet up. But if he gets the ball a little farther to the sideline, he's going to give his receiver a better chance. But it's just enough behind Devontae Walker that it allows Clark to come over and make the play.
2: Well, now the rookie, Ryan Eckley, punts it away for the Ravens. Turpin at his 20, coming left, looking for a block. Stewart got him one, turned the corner and then out of bounds. Reddy Stewart up from the practice squad for this game. Got him a little block. He's not much bigger than Turpin, but he got a little block. A 59-yard punt with a 14-yard return. And the Cowboys have it back, trailing 17-13 in the third quarter. Dallas Cowboys football will continue in a moment.
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22: I never had one of those. How many of those did you get?
3: Well, I mean, I would look at guys, and they would be sniffing them. And, I mean, if you were, if it was a foot away from you, your eyes would water. And when they could just do a big inhale and it didn't affect them, it's like, okay,
22: he needs to be out. All right, another big, tough third and nine at the Raven 45. Prescott back. Look at Guyton blocking and giving him time. Deep to the middle. Ball is caught by Pickens at the 25-yard line. And Guyton made that happen by riding his attacker completely out of the play. And GP with a good route and hangs on even better. There's a marker down somewhere.
3: Marlon Humphrey has inside position. Pickens is running a dig route, an in route at about 15 yards. And usually that just takes the quarterback off of that route. When you see that corner with inside technique,
23: 6, and the guy's 5'8". Thank you.
3: The guy's trying to run an in route. You don't throw that ball. But Dak had such confidence in him that he turns it loose. That can be dangerous.
22: Holding was the call. Did they call Guyton? Oh, Steele. They called Steele on the other side. So that backs it up. And Prescott back and under duress throws it to Pickens down to the 40 on third and 19. Threw it down to the Ravens' 40-yard line. So now it's fourth down. That was a costly penalty. Yep. Both of these teams were in the middle of the pack on penalties, but they both wanted to cut them down. There haven't been that many today, have there, Bob Thomas? We'll look at the chart. Cowboys have had two big pass interference penalties that hurt a lot. And that holding on Steele cost possible points. So here's Brandon Aubrey to try one from 59 yards. Now this is in the paint of the NFL shield on the right hash, and that kick is blocked. That kick was tipped at the line of scrimmage, and it's going to roll down around the 20, and that field goal is going nowhere.
3: I think on the slippery field, you're measuring your steps, and he was just maybe a tick late. Brandon Aubrey was, and getting this off. Boy, a lot of penetration on that left side.
22: So the Ravens get the field goal blocked and still lead 17-13. Dallas Cowboys football will continue after this.
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26: 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We are back in Brazil. It is 17-13. The Baltimore Ravens leading this one. 5:54 remaining in the third quarter. Brandon Aubrey with the 59-yard field goal attempt blocked.
22: And the first play is a handoff to Henry, and he escapes around the right side, shoves Bland out of the way, still going, and forced out of bounds on the right sideline after he got across the Dallas 40, and in fact all the way down to the 30. And that's the best Derrick Henry run, or at least the longest of the night. That's just a big mistake by the Cowboys field goal team. Steele and Shelton on the left side got collapsed inside, and that's where the pressure came from. Aubrey never had a chance. 29-yard run here by Henry. And now flags as the Ravens run their first down play. I'll never forget. Well, hold on. Never forget to let the referee
27: call. False start. Offense number 74. 5-yard penalty. First down.
22: Left guard John Simpson struggled a little for the Ravens. Always remember Jimmy Johnson saying it's not how many big plays you make, it's how many mistakes you don't make.
3: Bad ones.
22: And so the Cowboys have had, controversial though it may have been, the turnover by Ferguson in this quarter on that very unusual little shovel pass. Looked like he didn't have control, but they said he did. And now the poor blocking on the field goal. Those mistakes will cost you in a game like this. Here's a toss right at the own 30 to Hill, Justice Hill, down the right sideline. He goes in for Henry. It's a little change-up look and a little more explosive run, and they're in the Garter World defensive red zone, if there were such a thing.
3: Excuse me. They came back with basically the same concept play that they ran Derrick Henry on
26: sweep to the right. This time it's Justice Hill. Henry went for 29. This one goes for...
22: He stepped out of bounds. He actually stepped out of bounds
26: before
22: where he wound up. His foot crossed the line at about the, looks like the six. So second down and four. And a score here would give the Ravens a rather imposing lead, not insurmountable, but 4:27 left in the third quarter. They're trying to pad a 17-13 lead. Timeout is called by Baltimore, and we'll make an international AT&T call to the sideline for Christy Scales.
4: Well, before that timeout, kind of different way that the Cowboys were deploying personnel in the nickel. So the way that they've normally done it is Caleb Downs when it's base defense, meaning just four defensive backs. He's been back at safety, but when they go to nickel, he goes up and plays in the slot, and it'll be Elijah Clark and Marquise Bell behind him. They've just had Reddy Stewart come in and play the slot with Caleb Downs staying back. So that's how they're doing it on this play here, Brad. Stewart in the slot.
22: Christy, thanks, and Downs, an exceptional tackler. Here comes second and four. Here's a little quarterback keep. Jackson to the right side with a first down to the five before Caleb Downs is able to run him down.
26: That was pretty nifty. Little quarterback draw to the right side, but without linemen. They kind of, everything got set up looking, going left. Lamar Jackson takes a snap, takes a little jab, step back, comes back up, and he's kind of mad at himself that he didn't score.
22: This offensive coordinator, of course, new to the team, was with the Chicago Bears, yeah. And Ben Johnson last year.
26: He's new to a lot of things. He's 30. He's
22: really is. Doyle. Jackson with a play-action fake. Back, he is chased by Bononia, and he throws it in the end zone, and he's got Moore on the right side of the end zone for a touchdown. Well, that looked like Lamar Jackson.
26: Chris Moore, veteran receiver here, 10th year in the league, and he's just working that back end line. And Lamar Jackson with a perfect strike after this little play action here. I mean, perfect.
22: And that froze everybody a little bit. And Bland could not catch up to the play over the middle on the touchdown. Jackson, I think he doesn't get quite enough credit for how good a passer he has become.
26: Bland got caught looking in the backfield. So as he's looking at the backfield, Chris Moore is running by him. Then he reacts to it.
22: Here's the extra point by Loop. Kick is good. 3:44 remaining in quarter number three, and the Ravens have now taken a 24-13 lead. Dallas Cowboys football will continue after this.
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26: Today's game between the Baltimore Ravens and the Dallas Cowboys in Brazil is brought to you by HEB, your Cowboys game day headquarters. So Baltimore, with the touchdown here, they go up 24-13. We've got 3:44 remaining in the third quarter. And Brad, Cowboys' last two possessions ended in a fumble by Jake Ferguson, and they ended in a blocked 59-yard field goal by Brandon Aubrey.
22: Yeah, and their last two touchdowns came on short fields. When the Cowboys turned the ball over on downs, they got a field goal. And this one, after the blocked field goal, not only is it a big momentum swing, but it gives you great field position. And the Ravens took advantage, doing the things that they do well. And
26: Didn't take long either to take advantage. Four plays.
22: Yeah. Marquise Bell, one of the few safeties still on his feet for the Cowboys, isn't for the moment. He's suffering from dehydration, probably getting an IV. And they've already lost Jalen Thompson today.
26: Safety. So that's all safety. It takes. If you're standing, you can play safety.
22: Yeah, apparently.
26: Remember, I did a six-man football game. Basically, if you have a uniform on, you're going to play. You have like eight guys on the team.
22: Loops kick. This one's short and gives Turpin a chance out from the 2 to the 25, across the 30 to the 33. And he gets tackled hard, but bounces right up. And the Cowboys start at their 33-yard line. They're two scores down now. And it's going to take... Now, they've got a whole quarter. There's 3:39 left to play in the third. But, babe, they can't make any more mistakes, and they're going to have to get something going on offense. They have been in an awful lot of third and long.
26: Yeah, I've been a little bit of a rut lately also.
22: From their 33, Prescott's under center, hands it to Javonte Williams, trying the left side. He broke a tackle, and he's got a first down around the end, and he's all the way up to the 48. One of Javonte Williams' best runs of the day, and is certainly his best game of the year.
26: It's his third big run here, over 10 yards in this football game. And again, he had his longest was 9 in the first two games.
22: That one was 15 yards, and another outstanding block, a pancake by Guyton. And it's first down up at the 48.
11: Here we go!
22: Prescott under center, shows it to Williams, pulls it back, steps up, and actually pitches the ball to Ferguson wildly because of pressure, and it goes. It's an incomplete pass that could have been in danger of being a lateral pass or a fumble.
26: Smart play by Ferguson. Ferguson gets beat on the block, and Dak goes to dump the ball off to him. And it could, like I said, it could have been a backward pass. Well, they may take a look at this. But Ferguson immediately goes to track it down to make sure he's not taking a chance, right?
22: Would you agree he's not had a great blocking year yet?
26: Ferguson?
22: Yeah.
26: You want me to?
22: Yeah, it hasn't been great. Only if you feel it.
26: Hasn't been great. It wasn't good there. It was a little less than great right there.
22: Second and 10. Oh, blitz coming off the edge, and the pass is knocked down incomplete. That's Hamilton. I would say using his head, but he already did that a few plays ago. But I mean, a great blitz by Kyle Hamill. This guy just plays the safety position the way you want it played. And he leaped up in the air as Dak was trying to check down to Williams in the left flat.
26: And again, Hamilton's 6'4", playing safety. So when he leaped in the air, he'd go quite a distance. And that ball went about 10 feet, 15 feet in the air, and it's just hanging up there. And Dak is making a play to go over and, if nothing else, knock it down. But it falls to the ground.
22: 3 out of 9 on third down today.
26: Third and 10.
22: And this is third and 10. Near midfield. Back to throw. Prescott has time. Delivers to the middle. Into a crowd. Pickens doesn't have the first down. Circles away. Now has the first down. And pulls the ball inside the 35 down to the 33.
26: Well, Pickens is working that right side in route. He's had the first down when he caught it. Then he runs back. Then he runs and gets a first down again. We got a penalty.
22: John Hussey.
27: Personal foul. Roughing the passer. Defense number 92. That 15-yard penalty will be added at the end of the run. Automatic first down.
22: Nnamdi Matabike did not learn that at McKinney North.
26: No, he probably grew up a Cowboys fan.
22: Yeah, he hit him late.
26: Hit him up top.
22: And then Dak says, what? Come on now.
26: Now, Dak, by the way, Dak got more roughing the passing penalties called for him last year than any other quarterback in the NFL. people think they protect Mahomes, and you look at the numbers, they really don't call a lot of roughing on Mahomes. And I think defensive players probably know too. I better not get near him because they will call me. But yeah, Dak had 8 last year.
22: 19 on the pass to Pickens plus the penalty. Here's a pitch right. Going to Goodson in the right flat. And they're in the HEB red zone, and that pitch out got like nothing. That lost a couple of yards. And if you're saying, wait, Goodson, who's Goodson? This is Tyler Goodson, a running back the Cowboys signed off the Atlanta practice squad 2 weeks ago. He was inactive last week. They think he's a really good special teams player, and he's just a little different style of runner than Javonte Williams. Fourth year out of Iowa, and lost a yard there. It's a good Baltimore defense. Second down and 11. Score would be huge here. Prescott in the gun on second and long. Back to throw. He's got a man in the right corner. Ferguson at the one, and he strides in easily. Touchdown. Prescott to Ferguson. Don't leave yet.
26: That's his third touchdown reception of the year. 2 years ago, he had 0. Last year, he grabs 8. And he's got his third of this season.
22: 19 on the touchdown.
26: That was a little breakdown in coverage here by Baltimore. He's just got a little wheel route up the right side, a rail route, whatever you want to call it. And he's wide open. And safety comes over late. Excuse me.
22: Sorry, and really good protection.
26: Well, you pointed it out before, but Tyler Guyton again on this play, man. He's out there.
22: He's just a different guy than he's been in his career up to this point.
26: Going for 2.
22: Oh, they're
26: going
22: to go for 2 to make it a 3-point game. All right. Prescott back, throws it right, wham! Throw back shoulder, and he caught it for the 2-point conversion. The Cowboys' first try of the year, and it's good, and this is now a 3-point game.
26: Ron Schottenheimer's 3-for-3 for his career, because there were 3-for-3 last year on 2-pointers, 1-for-1 now. Dallas Cowboys football will continue in a moment.
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26: Okay, that's not that guy. One is a receiver. It's Calvin Johnson. When I was on the field and I saw him, I'm like, that's not a receiver. You knew he was big, but you get down on the field. Schottenheimer talked about Derrick Henry. You don't realize how big he is until you're actually down there. And the other one is Cam Newton. Cam Newton, you're down there. You go, that's not a quarterback. That is not a quarterback.
22: Second and five. Jackson with a little play fake. Gets a block from Henry. Throws it down the middle, wide open at the 35-yard line. And Elijah Clark then finally makes the tackle on Rashad Bateman. But he ran through that zone, and he was wide open. That's a big pass play. They've had a few of those big plays, a couple of runs, and we're at the end of the third quarter, and it's an answer by the Ravens as the Cowboys have cut it to three. 24-21 Baltimore at the end of three. Dallas Cowboys football will continue in a moment.
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26: Porter, Fourth quarter just about ready to get underway here in Brazil. Baltimore leading the Dallas Cowboys 24-21. Brad, it's been a pretty good game. We'll catch up a little bit here in case you just joined us. Cowboys jumped out to the 10-0 lead. Ravens scored the next 17 points unanswered. So it was 17-10 Ravens in the second quarter. The half, 17-13 Ravens. And in the second half here, the Cowboys hit a 59-yard field goal block. They had a fumble. Ravens now leading it 24-21.
3: Yeah, those two plays that you mentioned, Ferguson's fumble, which was somewhat controversial.
26: In my mind.
3: Was it or was it not? And then the blocked field goal where the execution and the blocking on the left side of the field goal team just wasn't there. And those two things are the difference in the game right now. And I would say if you big picture it and if you didn't have a rooting interest, you would say, but these are two pretty good teams. The Ravens, trying to pad the three-point lead, are at the Dallas 23. Now going left to right in the purple. There's a little fly sweep around the left side, and they weren't prepared for that, and that's a first down before Zay Flowers is forced out of bounds.
26: I wonder if Zay Flowers had a healthy hamstring, if he might have scored there.
3: Maybe.
26: He got to the corner, and the end of this thing, Savone Rebel, he kind of got up a little shaky.
3: Yeah, and it looked like, you know what, he got up shaky. And he also got caught peeking inside on the handoff fake before they gave it to Flowers, and that was what opened up the edge. So, yeah.
26: Cowboys do not want to let this get away. Christy.
3: No. Oh, Revel's rolling around, yep. Christy.
4: Come to me. Yeah, Savone Rebel, it's way beyond the sideline, five-yard line. It's the visitor sideline, Baltimore. Probably about 5 yards out of bounds. Revel is down, and the trainers and doctors have already made it over there and are tending to Revel, who's on his back.
3: Yeah, thanks. Brian Schottenheimer walking out there, too. The Cowboys just keep losing defensive backs. And we'll take a break while they examine him. Dallas Cowboys football will continue after this.

0: 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Presented by iHeartRadio. You know, what you're listening to right now. 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
6: On further review, the Cowboys forced Henry's knee down short of the goal line. So, Babe, fourth and one. Derrick Henry?
7: We saw earlier in this game, he'd just take a direct snap and ran it in. But he also, Lamar Jackson back there, looking for the naked bootleg, right? You fake it to Derrick Henry and just come naked with Lamar Jackson, let him create that play. But, hey, you got Derrick Henry back there, you got about 18 inches, just hand him the ball, right?
6: Just outside the one, fourth down. Hand it to Henry. Oh, they knocked him down way short. It's the second time today the Cowboys have stopped Derrick Henry on short yardage. This one is a goal line stand and keeps it a three-point game.
7: I mean, they knocked him back 3 yards. This is a loss of 3 yards on this play. They were in the backfield. As soon as Henry took the ball,
6: and we're looking at a replay, and it's Barham who's through first, blowing up the blockers, and Ezeraku right with him, and this is the Cowboys' Mark Twain defense. Reports of its demise are slightly exaggerated.
7: Wow. What a stop. I mean, what a stop. If Baltimore scores there and they get the PAT, you know, they're up 10 points. In this fourth quarter. That's going to be hard to come back from.
6: And that's a Barham play. Barham and Ezeraku.
7: And not only that, they're not taking the ball over at their own one now. They got a little breathing room here after that loss of 3 yards. They're at the four-yard line.
6: This is where Dak's happy. At the four-yard line, they'll hand the ball off to Williams. He'll get to the five. And we'll pause 10 seconds for station identification on the Dallas Cowboys Radio Network.
7: And, you know, Brad, all these talk about communication issues, and they're playing match man, and it's two fourth and one stops. Old-time football stops of Derrick Henry that have really kept the Cowboys in this football game.
6: You just have to let guys play and grow up a little bit, for crying out loud. Second and nine. Dallas at its five. Down by three. Prescott in the end zone. Lofts it deep. He's got a man, and it's caught over the shoulder by CeeDee Lamb. What a throw by number four out near midfield. I told you it's where Prescott loves it down there inside the five.
7: Perfect throw. Great pass protection here by the Cowboys offensive line. And CeeDee Lamb up the left side just beats Marlon Humphrey, the 10-year veteran quarterback. And he just runs by him. And just a perfect throw by Dak Prescott.
6: 49 yards. And a perfect throw and route. And it's first and 10 Dallas at the 46 of the Ravens, who lead by three. Snap to Prescott. They blitz him out of the gun. He throws it to the right side, caught by Spanford. Shrugs off a tackler. Breaks another one coming right 40. Hurdles a man 30. Spanford to the 25. Unleash Brevin Spanford. Gain of 20.
7: How about those two back-to-back plays? 49 to C.D. Lamb, and then he comes right back for 20 yards to Brevin Spanford. He came back for about 5 yards to Spanford, and then Spanford picked up the other 15.
6: He had all the rest of
7: them. Wow.
6: What an answer this is. This is called complimentary football. Your defense gets you a stop at the goal line, and now the Cowboys are at the Baltimore 27, down by three, 11 minutes to play in the game. Prescott under center, handoff Williams, little head of steam. It's Goodson. Those guys, we're going to have to give them, one of them, a different kind of a number.
7: 32 and 33, yeah.
6: Yeah, that's if they're sideways like that. Goodson is pretty physical for a guy who's not quite as thick as Williams, but he's pretty physical.
7: When Baltimore going for it on fourth and one there, you think, okay, if we don't make it,
6: we've got to go 99.
7: We hold them, we get the ball back, in good field position, and instead the Cowboys go on the march.
6: Goodson got two. Now it's Lipke, the fullback, in an eye left. Play action. Prescott, almost an interception. He put it right in the hands of the linebacker, Tavius Robinson, right in his hands. And Robinson dropped it.
7: That was just that little play action inside, trying to get the slant behind the linebacker. Robinson peeled off. He was coming to run. That's hard now for the quarterback. We see it, right? But Robinson is in a rush, engaged over there with Terrence Steele, and then he drops out. And Dak, again, that is really hard to see. And Dak didn't see it.
6: Third and eight at the 25. Tough day on third down for both teams. Snap to Prescott. Lipke, a good block, throws it to Pickett. First down the left side. Into the HEB red zone.
7: And that is about five slants, I think, tonight between C.D. Lamb and George Pickett. This is kind of easy one, to be honest with you. Marlon Humphrey's playing way off him on that left side of the Cowboys offense, and it's an easy pitch and catch.
6: Got it down to the 8-yard line. Cowboys trailing 24-21. What a good football game. 17 to Pickens on that slant. 9:54 remaining. Pickens out for a little breather. Prescott under center. Turpin on a fly sweep around to the left. A block from Ferguson at the five. And Turpin's in. Touchdown, Cowboys. A goal line stand and give Br'er Rabbit the football back at the 5-yard line and ask him to go 95. It's money.
7: You want to talk about a change of momentum. I mean, Baltimore's got the ball, knocking on the Cowboys' goal line. They're ready to take a 10-point lead and not put this thing out of reach, but make it very difficult for the Cowboys. 3 minutes later, Cowboys are in the end zone at the other end.
6: And anytime they want to, here's the extra point. By Aubrey, 9:42 left in the game. The kick is good. And the Cowboys lead 28-24. And what I started to say was, anytime they want to expand Kevontae Turpin's role in the offense is fine with him.
8: You know, Isaac, I know my role. He's only so many balls, the receiver four, receiver three going to get. Just coming here, man, just taking advantage of my opportunity and just doing what I need to do to make sure the coaches know that I can be responsible.
6: Well, fair enough. And Ferguson, who I questioned his blocking earlier, that was a phenomenal block out in front to make that play happen.
7: Cowboys, 7 plays and 96 yards. That is a big boy drive right there. Christy.
9: Boy, I tell you, that for the first time, the Cowboys fans are really, really into it. And I know that the team was off to a 10-0 lead in the first quarter, but they just announced the attendance here at Maracanã in Rio de Janeiro, 72,792. After that defensive stand, the fans started chanting, "Let's go, Cowboys, let's go, Cowboys." And it's just gotten louder, especially after that Turpin score. They are into it now, guys.
6: And there were so many plays being made on that possession. 17 to Pickens, 20 to Span Ford, 49 to Lamb to get him out of the shadow of the goal line. And oh no, for the second time today, Aubrey has dribbled his kickoff out of bounds. And the Ravens are going
10: to
6: be at the 40-yard line. Oh, boy, oh, boy, oh, boy. And we still got 9:42 to play.
7: Now, the Ravens, you know, they're coming off a fourth-quarter collapse last week to New Orleans. New Orleans outscored them 15-0 in the second half of that football game. And the Cowboys about to do the same, 15-0 in the fourth quarter last Sunday. And the Cowboys trying to feast on that. But in fact, the 15-0 score, Brad, it was the worst shutout of Baltimore.
6: Okay, here's first down for the Ravens. Henry from the 40 takes the handoff, picks up five up to the 45. Sorry, you were saying.
7: The worst fourth quarter shutout since they were outscored 19-0 by your Dallas Cowboys in that 2024 game. But if you recall, Dallas still lost 28-24 because they were behind by the 20. So Cowboys rallied, had all those points late, but never threatened.
6: Revel is questionable to come back, although it looks like that's Bland, 26, not 28. And also, Jonathan Bullard, the defensive tackle, has got a knee. He's questionable. Second and seven. Here's a little rollout by Jackson and a throw on the run to Bell.
7: Mark Andrews, he's back.
6: Yeah, Andrews had just come back in the game, and he made that catch. Andrews had a hand injury earlier. He was out for quite a while. And a really good pursuit to keep him short of the first down by Marquise Bell. Listen, this is a game that's better than Week 3. This is two good teams.
7: Are you saying Week 3 is undeserving? You know Week 3? They take pride.
6: Well,
7: they take pride of Week
6: 3. Yes, I know. Deserves got nothing to do with it. Third and one for the Ravens at their 49. And Jackson will give it to Henry, and he's hit by Barham. And Barham's helped by Downs, and he goes down. And Kenny Clark came in and helped.
7: If you're a Baltimore Ravens fan, Brad, you're unaccustomed to this. Twice Derrick Henry's been stopped on fourth and one. One time at the goal line, he has a third and one. And Barham just blows this thing up in the backfield.
6: Baltimore is now 1 out of 7 on third down. Barham has stopped 2 or 3 of those himself. And I can't wait for Overshown to come back for them to test what you and I both feel. But you said it first. Barham's a middle linebacker. He can't come out of that position. So we're going to get a punt from the Ravens. Eckert kicks it away to Turpin. Takes it at the 7 up the field. Broke a tackle. 10, 15. Spinning at the 20. Pinballing to the 24. And how about the Cowboys? A goal line stand, and then you stopped him again on third and one. That punt was 48 yards. And the return of 14 yards for Turpin.
7: I mean, that is playing some big boy defense. Again, getting back to it, fourth and one, they stopped Derrick Henry from the Baltimore 37. Cowboys kicked a field goal after that. They stopped him fourth and one down at the goal line. They then go 96 yards after that stop for the touchdown, and they stop them on third and one, force a punt here. I mean, if you get one of those three, you've had a good day.
6: Still.

0: what they're able to do. Second down and 9. Prescott under center at his own 24-yard line. Play action. Booker, a great block. Runs up out of the pocket. At the 25, hurdles him and somersaults to the 30. Really don't like it when you do that, but I understand why you did. And he gets up grinning and laughing because I think one of the Ravens said, "What the hell are you doing?"
1: Talk about the Cowboys, excuse me.
0: And it's going to be 3rd and 4.
1: Yeah, and talk about the Cowboys defense. And they got bullied, and we said so during the game.
0: Absolutely.
1: With the Giants, you could see it. Cowboys are bullying Baltimore.
0: That
1: in the
0: doesn't happen.
1: Half. They are bullying Baltimore.
0: That doesn't happen.
1: Baltimore plays bully ball, but not tonight.
0: That's a different Dallas bunch. 3rd and 6. Dallas at its 28. They've got to get to the 34 for the first down. Dallas by 4, 6 minutes left. Prescott back. They blitz him. He throws it right, and the receiver fell down. Turpin trying to come back, just a simple comeback route down the right side, and his footing, which has been slippery all day for everybody, went right out from under him, and he was on the floor when the ball landed where he wanted to go, and they'll have to punt.
1: Yeah, and it was going to be a tough catch out there anyway. Dak had to unload it early. He's getting blitzed from the right side. I believe it was Kadondre Jackson coming, and he's a free runner at Dak, and Dak just has to kind of unload it, put it to a spot, hope Turpin can get out and get it. But as you said, Turpin slips, play over.
0: Just the second punt of the day for Brian Anger. Lets it go. Very deep. To the 11. Diving missed tackle. And then a strong tackle at the 35 by Reddy Stewart.
1: Stan Ford in there again.
0: On the return.
1: Stan Ford is just a demon.
0: He just loves it. He loves playing special teams. And at his size, that's not good news for the other team.
1: No, it's not. That's a big hit. He's putting on these little returners.
0: Okay, we've got 5:45 left to play at Maracanã Stadium in Rio de Janeiro. Kalen Carson is now the right corner for Dallas with Rebel Hurt. Somebody got Mel Renfro's number. He's in a wheelchair, but he might be next. 1st and 10 at the Baltimore 36. Jackson back to throw. He gets the corner turn. Clark can't quite bring him down, and he runs for a first down before D. Winters is able to slow him down. That's about 12.
1: Well, Quentin Williams has to be gassed. He's trying to chase down Lamar Jackson here. I mean, he gives great effort, but those big guys, you know, when you get on a 30-yard sprint, that can take a little out of you.
0: Any size man has trouble, A, running Lamar Jackson down, and B, tackling him. It's 17 for Jackson.
1: Quentin Williams does come out of the game.
0: Yeah. 1st and 10 at the Dallas 47. Inside handoff. Henry looking for the right edge. He gets knocked down by Marquise Bell at around the 40-yard line. He's about 3 yards short of the first down.
1: Derrick Henry, too. I mean, at 30, he goes off. 2024, he averages 5.9. Last year, he averaged 5.2. Coming into this game, he's averaging 5.3. Somebody tell him, you know, you're 32 years old, you take a lot of hits in the NFL. You got to slow down.
0: When you look at the all-time list of yards and touchdowns and the people he's probably going to pass this year, it's just amazing. It really puts his career in perspective. Here's another handoff to Henry, trying to get up the middle. Slowed down, LT Overton and Obonya make that stop. Henry, before that, gets his 24th carry on the wet grass of a Brazil springtime. And it is springtime, by the way.
1: He's been averaging about 20 carries a game in the first two. Now, the other part about Derrick Henry, usually those big guys, they don't last as long, believe it or not, because everybody hits them low, so their legs get beat up. I mean, you think of those big backs. Think of the guys with the longevity. Peyton, Emmitt Smith, Barry Sanders, all little guys.
0: 3rd and 1. Jackson play action. He's got Azarako in the backfield. He gives him a hip fake and runs away up the middle for a first down to the 25-yard line. And Azarako said, look, I'm sorry, but wow. What?
1: That was like a video game, was it not?
0: Well, that's what he is.
1: I mean, what a play by Lamar Jackson.
0: Azarako's there. He's made the play. And then poor Quinnen Williams, who's coming over to help. There he goes again. Mama, there goes that man again.
1: Oh.
0: Oh, there's a marker. Let's say holding by the birds.

0: Now here comes one of the other. Here comes the field judge in, and John Hussey said, "I don't want to hear from you."
1: Illegal formation, offense, number 76 on the end of the line was left uncovered. 5-yard penalty, third down.
0: And poor Carson Vinson, who is filling in for the injured Ronnie Stanley, he's not at fault. He's left uncovered. And somebody
2: that
0: else
2: the receiver
0: up
2: wasn't.
0: Wrong.
2: Yep, wasn't on the line of scrimmage. And that's 2 weeks in a row. Of course, last week Laramie Tensel, he was injured in training camp with a triceps injury, so the Cowboys got his backup. Then they got the backup to the backup because Coleman had to leave midway through the fourth quarter. So it's two consecutive weeks where you're not facing that really Pro Bowl player, the Ravens' Ronnie Stanley, not playing tonight.
0: Third and six for the Ravens at the Dallas 43. Cowboys by four. 3:52 left in the game. Snap to Jackson. Has time. Pumps. Throws it to Andrews. Oh, he slips away from D. Winters and has a first down. Down to the Dallas 30-yard line. Well, they missed him the few plays he was out.
2: Yep, yep. And I just sitting here looking at it going, and he's going to find Andrews here. You know, you want that old reliable. And that's who he is. Matter of fact, Lamar Jackson and Mark Andrews, they came in together, same draft.
0: Yeah. It's 10 to Andrews. That's a huge pickup. 3:21 left in the game. Cowboys lead 28-24. At the Dallas 33, under center Jackson. Tight end motion left. Toss left, Henry. Boom! Into the hole. Down to the 30. Gain of three.
2: Again, 28-24, Cowboys up by four. So this is all four down territory now for Baltimore because a field goal does them no good. They're not going to kick a field goal with under 3 minutes here with the clock winding. So they have four plays.
0: Tito Obonia was the last man up, and he's played a lot. Can't wait to see how the snaps have gone in this game. And the Cowboys have stopped the Ravens twice on short yardage tonight, once on the goal line, which is the reason they're leading. Ezeraku now is down. And Marquise Bell, who's already had an IV, is crouching and trying to catch his breath.
2: Boy, this has been a physical game, too.
0: Oh, my gosh.
2: I mean, in addition to the humidity and how much sweat these guys are pouring out.
0: And whatever's going on, it wasn't Ezeraku who was down, it was Bell. And whatever's going on with the footing, which, as you well know, if you're straining to try to keep your footing, that's extra taxing on his leg. Ezeraku is up. Bell was down. Ezeraku is being walked off the field by the doctors and the athletic trainers. And for the Ravens, Ethan Pocic, who has been playing in the interior of the offensive line most of the second half, he's still down.
2: Three guys down on one play.
0: I think Pocic,
2: run out of trainers and doctors.
0: I think Pocic just said, has our flight landed yet?
2: Wow.
0: 2:49 remaining. And can we go to Christy? Can you tell what it is that Ezeraku was being looked at? Was that a head thing?
3: He made his way to the blue medical tent. I do not see the Ankh, with the red cap going in for a cognitive evaluation, but Ezeraku was able to walk under his own power. He's in the blue medical tent now with the medical staff. Now for Pocic, he's out there at the 33-yard line near the Ravens sideline, and they are looking at his left knee, Brad.
0: Yes, they are.
2: Don't just look at it. Do something for the kid. I mean,
0: yeah, you know what, son? You've got a knee. Well, I got two knees, and one of them hurts.
2: Boy, he's getting up, and it just buckled. Coach, the left knee just buckled underneath him there.
0: Posick, a veteran, a second-round pick of Seattle out of LSU. He's a veteran, 10 years in the league, was with the Browns a year ago. Oh, I see what happened.
2: Boy, Caleb Downs.
0: Caleb Downs got blocked into him.
2: Helmet right on Posick's knee. I mean, right on it.
0: How many times that happened to you?
2: No, not like that. I've never had. That's the amazing thing, right? You see all these hits and tackles, and why does one create an injury and the other doesn't? But you see them all the time where guys get hit wherever, and they just get up, go on to the next play. But this one, Caleb Downs goes in to fill this hole, and he just gets right on Posick's left knee. And again, they finally got Posick up. His left knee just buckled underneath him.
0: Not good news.
2: Yeah, Ravens already out there starting left tackle, Ronnie Stanley.
0: So we'll await word on Ezeraka. What a good football game. Can we just all agree? You hope the Cowboys win the game. Can we all agree this is a very hopeful thing since it's week three, for crying out loud? Second and seven, Jackson back to throw. Perfect strike down the middle in a zone, and it's caught by Flowers. Down at the Dallas 20. And he's finally stopped by Barham and Lawrence, but after he got a first down.
2: Yeah, 2:25, the clock ticking. You got to believe Baltimore is just going to let this go down to the two-minute warning. And then the Cowboys have all three of their timeouts, and so now you play that cat-and-mouse game of when do we start taking timeouts.
0: The Ravens have moved their star rookie guard, Vega Ioane, into the center position that Posick had been playing. And we have reached the WinStar World Casino and Resort two-minute warning with the Cowboys clinging to a 28-24 lead. Dallas Cowboys football will continue after this.
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2: We're at the two-minute warning. Cowboys leading the Ravens 28-24. Let's give you our scoring recap, sponsored by Reliant. Let's tell you how they got there. Cowboys jumped out to the 10-0 lead in the first quarter. Ravens led 17-13 at the half. I am sorry. And right now we got a 28-24 ball game. Again, Dallas Cowboys leading it, but 2 minutes, and the Ravens are on the march.
0: And the Cowboys have lost two more defensive backs today, Revel and Thompson. Don't know for how long. They've lost four the first 2 weeks. And here come the Ravens, down by four, first and 10 at the Dallas 16-yard line. Blitz look. They have Jackson trying to get around on the outside, and he's bottled up by Gary and Winters. Rashawn Gary and D. Winters and Caleb Downs all set the edge in a classic way on the defensive right, and there was nowhere for Lamar Jackson to run.
2: Well, that's an advantage Cowboys there, because they end up pushing them out of bounds. And again, I think Cowboys are going to be the one using these timeouts here, but they don't have to use one there.
0: Ezeraka is out of the blue tent and back in the lineup. 1:54 in the game, and the Ravens are second and 11. And as Babe said a little earlier, this is four downs. Jackson in the gun. Snap back looking. Throwing it down to the 10. Strike is perfect. And the catch is made, and across the five comes Zay Flowers again. Boy, he makes a difference for them.
2: He's made some big catches in this game. Cowboys going to take a timeout here. Again, they had three of them. They'll have two of them. We got a minute 46 here remaining in the fourth quarter. Ravens leading by four, so field goal again does them no good. They're going to be trying to punch it in. But the Cowboys, again, they've got a fourth and one stop, another fourth and one stop at the goal line, a third and one stop. So I don't know if they're just saying, hey, bring it on. Yeah. You know, you want to get down here? Ball sitting there about the two-yard line.
0: That was 13 yards to Flowers. I believe he's got four catches for 57 yards. They might update that in a minute. A minute 47 left. Dallas clinging to a four-point lead. But the Ravens are knocking on the door. They have moved this ball.
2: Go ahead. I'm sorry.
0: I'm just trying to...
2: Well, let me just say, they've been stopped so many times coming up inside. I got to think they're going to go outside. Derrick Henry in the shotgun now.
0: Yeah.
2: Spread out Lamar Jackson.
0: Oh, yeah. Wildcat snap to Henry. Looking left, whistle. False start.
2: Wow.
0: Come back.
2: Baltimore.
0: And listen, Bob, what yard line did this drive?
1: False start.
0: The
1: offense number 74.
0: Baltimore 36.
1: 5 yard penalty. First down.
0: So they move from their 36 down into the red zone. The penalties. Been egregious, but they've all been big. Cowboys with a couple of real, real tough pass interference calls. All right, here comes a first down and goal from the 7. Shotgun Jackson back and looking, and oh, with a hand on his shirt, he throws incomplete. It was Rashawn Gary. Now there's a flag. See if they get that tackle for holding Carson Vinson. He was yanking on Rashawn Gary, who had a great push and caused the incompletion.
2: I think that's going to be somewhere in the secondary here.
0: Okay.
2: Yeah, it's not going to be back in the pocket.
0: Too bad.
1: Pass interference, defense number 14. Ball in place to spot of the foul, automatic.
0: That's tough.
2: That is tough.
0: That is the 6th penalty on the Cowboys. The Ravens have committed 8. He didn't get his money.
2: He before the ball got there.
0: Oh, there it is.
2: I don't know if Zay Flowers is going to get to it.
0: That's not pass interference.
2: The ball was in the air.
0: Okay.
2: The ball's in the air because of PI. That's good. It's a good call. It's a legitimate call.
0: And frankly,
2: this is where Baltimore doesn't want to be, though, Brad.
0: No, I know. But Flowers on Marquise Bell, that's a mismatch.
2: Again, I'm booting after a play fake. Lamar Jackson.
0: First and goal at the 2 out of the I formation. They are giving it to Henry, and he stopped for no gain. Look at the inside of that defense. Is that Quinnen Williams again? No, that is Overton, the big rookie from Alabama.
2: How about that, putting Overton in at this time of the game? I mean, the confidence they have in him. I'm not saying
0: yes.
2: Bad decision.
0: Cowboys
2: he's been good.
0: Have used their second timeout.
2: I know you got Derrick Henry back there, but I think we have enough sample size in this game. I want to just fly him up inside and get Lamar Jackson to the outside.
0: Wow.
2: It's only second down, so you want to try to plow him up again, you can, and then maybe third down, you go with Lamar on the outside.
0: It's so hard to stop these people. Number of times they've done it's really impressive. 28-24 Dallas, 1:38 in the game. Ravens are second and goal at the Dallas 2. Coming left to right, Jackson in the gun, back, and he wants to throw to the left side of the end zone. Goes to the back of the end zone and threw it too high. Kalen Carson had pretty good coverage on the wide receiver.
2: Rashad Bateman,
0: yeah. And Jackson might have even thrown that ball away.
2: Man, I thought if he gets it, Bateman is running along the end line, the back of the end zone. And I think if he gets it out to the side, Lamar Jackson, it's going to be a touchdown.
0: You're right.
2: Kind of throws it up high and ball just got away from him. Again, with all this humidity and sweat, you know, the ball can be slippery. You might as well be playing in the rain.
0: 2 more plays. 3rd and goal, Cowboys by 4, a minute 34 in the game. Tight end motion to the left. Jackson, play action, back, rushed, throws it in the end zone, touchdown. Slipping open, Matt Hibner, the tight end, to the post.
2: Matt Hibner from SMU.
0: Yes, sir. Man alive, they use them all.
2: Wow. You know, Baltimore won the game 2 years ago, 28-24. Cowboys were hoping to do the same as they were up 28-24. But that just changed. But plenty of time left. Plenty of time.
0: Oh, that looked like it. I don't want to blame the guy because I don't know the coverage, but I'll just tell you that Carson went with another guy and left Hibner completely open to the post. So here's the extra point try by Loop. The kick is good, and the score is the Ravens 31 and the Cowboys 28. You've got a minute and a half left. The Ravens go 64 yards in 11 plays in 4:15.
2: And unlike the Ravens, who had to score a touchdown, Cowboys can now get a field goal to get this thing to overtime.
0: And they got a good kicker.
2: They do. Hit from long distance. He had one blocked earlier from 59.
0: A couple of big third quarter mistakes put the Cowboys in a hole. And they were down 24-13. And then rallied to that 28-24 lead. And these are two quality football teams today. Will they both be quality teams all year? I don't know. But today, these are two quality teams.
2: Boy, and both came in at 1-1, and the difference between 2-1 and 1-2 is, it feels like more than a game, doesn't it?
0: Yeah.
2: I mean, I understand it's a game difference, but feels like more than 2-1, you're feeling pretty good about yourself.
0: Now, see how they approach this kickoff.
2: Baltimore?
0: Yeah, I mean, they have not been afraid to just kick it deep in the end zone for a touchback.
2: Hey, from the 35, Aubrey may be able to kick it from there.
0: Right, and they boom it. They just boom it in through the back of the end zone, and they're going to put it on the 35-yard line.
2: That is so interesting to me.
0: To me, too.
2: I mean, again, Kevontae Turpin has to get it out to the 35. That's a good return. It's a very good return. But for whatever reason, they do not want to cover these kicks.
0: The Cowboys have one timeout and a minute 30. To basically get it 20 yards to give Aubrey a decent chance to tie the game. But, of course, they're not foreclosing on getting the ball down the field and winning the game. All right, right to left in the white shirts at the 35-yard line on the right hash. Slot left, Prescott in the gun. Back to throw, time, underneath, cut, and Flannoy runs away at the 40, and he's got a first down. And he is to the 50-yard line. 15 yards on the first play to Flannoy. And still a minute 24 to go.
2: Boy, Flannoy with a nice job. Breaks a tackle, picks up another 7-8 yards, and gets out of bounds. Stops the clock.
0: Prescott in the gun at his own 47. Changing the play. Ravens adjust the defense. Snap to Prescott, four-man rush, throws it out. Oh, dropped on the left side by Pickens. Down on his knees. It wouldn't have been a first down, but he would have been into Aubrey country.
2: Yeah, the ball was down low. I don't know if we've seen so many times receivers slipping coming out of these breaks. I couldn't see if that's what happened to Pickens, but the ball was definitely down low. He's trying to get his hands underneath it there as it comes in.
0: Second and 10. Ravens by 3. Cowboys at their 47. Prescott in the gun. It's a four-man rush. Checks it down. A little screen to Lamb on the right side. Running to the right. He's got a first down. Out of bounds to kill the clock.
8: Pretty good call there, Shotty.
2: I like it. And again, getting out of bounds. Saving that timeout. Cowboys with one timeout remaining and starting this drive, and they've still got it in their back pocket. Flannoy got his 15 yards, got out of bounds. CeeDee Lamb, the same thing here. Nice work.
0: 112 yards rushing for Lamb. The ball is at the 38 of Baltimore. A minute 14 left. Prescott has to change the play.
2: Well, he's redirecting a lot in this 2 minute here.
0: In the shotgun. Snap is back. They get a push. He wings it left. Caught! Stepping out of bounds. Flannoy with another first down. What a throw.
2: And Dak under pressure here. Trey Hendrickson coming from that right side of the Baltimore defense, left side of the Cowboys offense. He's on the beeline to Dak and kind of shoving Tyler Guyton into the backfield here. And he hits Dak right as Dak throws this football. Boy, that was a good throw under pressure. Really good throw under pressure.
0: They're down to the 31. 1:09 left to play. Still a timeout. Snap is back. Fakes the screen. Keeps it. Runs up the middle and dives to the 20.
2: No, I don't think Shirley, he faked that screen.
0: Not what he wanted.
2: That's not what he wanted. And quit calling me Shirley. No, he was going to throw that screen, and the defender, Baltimore Raven defender, jumped in front of it, and he just tucked it and picked up a couple of yards.
0: Went down at the 22. 46 seconds left. Ravens by three.
9: Hey, Ice Canvas. Ice Canvas.
0: He's calling Ike Canvas. It is, but we're going to find out.
2: Well, you just got to hope that Baltimore doesn't know what the hell that is.
0: And right now, Schoonmaker leans in. He says, what is that, Dak? Prescott. Oh, they had to use the timeout. Oh, for crying out loud.
1: Baltimore.
0: Oh, no, the Ravens called it.
2: Okay.
0: And Prescott comes back. We got a good look at his face as he's walking back, expressing himself.
2: I think it was a good thing that Baltimore did call it because the play clock was winding down.
0: Yeah.
2: I think it was about 2 seconds. So they might have let the Cowboys off the hook a little bit there.
0: They are well within range for Aubrey. Prescott for the day is 25 of 38 for 275. A touchdown, no interceptions, although he got lucky on one. Quarterback rating 95.9, if you care about that. And if you don't care about it, it's still 95.
2: Either way.
0: At the 22, 28 seconds, down by three. First and 10, snap is back. Good block from Steele. Throws it to the right side of the end zone. Oh, it's knocked down. Oh, there's a flag out at the two. Lamb was the target. And the cornerback on the defensive left, Nate Wiggins, apparently interfered with him. Oh, that would change only everything.
2: And two flags came out, so that's always a good sign. And the back judge, yep, he got him.
0: He did get
2: him. He hooked him. Ball should be about
0: say
2: the
0: number two
2: line.
0: John.
1: Pass interference. Defense. Number two.
0: That's right. That's
1: what he said. Automatic. First down.
0: In the penalty department, I had that a minute ago. Bob gave it to me, and I. Is that nine? Is that nine?
2: Yeah, John Hussey announced this penalty, then he had to come rushing in to get between
0: Higgins and Lamb?
2: Yeah, I mean, somebody, they were barking. And he rushed in to break them up.
0: Were they barking in Portuguese?
2: Said enough of that.
0: All right, this could be for the game. First and goal, Dallas at the two after the pass interference. Prescott, fade, right side of the end zone. Looking for Pickens, and Wiggins stayed with him and knocked it away. And almost got a taunting penalty. He looked down at Pickens and said something in Raven.
2: All right. How about this? How about this for drama?
0: Isn't this great?
2: Cowboys down three, 20 seconds remaining. They got a timeout. So if they want to run the football at some point, they can because of that timeout. You get the clock stopped.
0: What do you want to do?
2: I got a feeling you're going to take another shot at just that, whether it's Lamb or Pickens.
0: Lamb's on the right.
2: We're stacked up this middle.
0: Baltimore has forward motion right. Second and goal. Whistle. Uh-oh. Who moved? Who did what? Oh, no. False start.
1: False start. Offense number 86.
0: Oh, Spoonie.
1: Second down.
0: Oh, Spoonie.
2: Boy, the Cowboys had so many of those last year where you're down inside the five and you back yourself up five. Those are just killers. Schoonmaker, by the way, be 28 tomorrow. He'll be celebrating his birthday. I don't know if he'll be celebrating if they scored her on the airplane coming
0: he'll
2: back.
0: He'll be on airplane. I believe that's seven penalties on Dallas. That one is really a big one.
2: Oh,
0: 20 seconds
2: everything.
0: Left.
2: Yeah, you're not running the ball now.
0: No, second and goal, but the ball is back at the seven. Snap to Prescott, looking in the end zone. He's rushed. He's hit. He escapes the sack. He runs up the middle of the five. Now they got to use the timeout. He got to the five, and it's third and goal. That was not what he wanted to do.
2: This is good drama.
0: This is so... Are you not entertained?
2: You can have your Netflix shows, okay, Brad? I'll watch football. Of course, now you can watch it on Netflix. Christy.
0: Right. Christy.
3: Yes, Terrence Steele injured on that play. Slow getting up, finally got up and ran over to the sideline. Actually, it looks like he may have got poked in the eye. take a look, but wow, bad time to lose your right tackle here.
8: Yeah. Where's Lloyd Bridges when we need him? I wonder who will come in now.
2: Good job by Dak at just digging back up into that pocket and finding some yards. I thought he was going to get sacked back there a couple times for a loss of yardage. You kind of watching Lamar Jackson and said, hey, I can do a little of that too.
0: Broderick Jones, his first play as a Cowboy at right tackle. And this play would be maybe the difference between a win and overtime. Snap to Prescott, throws it, fade right side of the end zone. Pickens pulled it up short. The throw went deep, and it's incomplete, and they're going to fourth down.
2: I don't know what happened there, because that ball just sailed.
0: Got completely away from that.
2: 5 yards over Pickens' head.
0: It was actually uncatchable.
2: We're going to get a tie here from Aubrey, attempt a tie. Like, big boy, the penalty just to kill him. Remember, Cowboys had one blocked earlier.
0: Yes, they did.
2: Shore up that left side. They came from the left side of the Cowboys' field goal unit.
0: So 10 seconds left. 23 yards. Aubrey's kick is good and ties the game.
2: Are they close to get this one, too?
0: I don't know, but just what these players were hoping for. Please let us stay out here on this field a little longer.
2: I guess your arrival time went from 8 a.m. to maybe 8:30 or so.
0: Or later. 7 seconds left when Aubrey's 28-yard field goal, I believe, makes the score 31-all. 33-23, sorry, officially.
2: Now you're going to have to play your overtime period without Terrence Steele, your right tackle.
0: Depending on what the injury was.
2: Yeah. These guys have got to be just gassed.
0: I mean,
2: beyond gassed.
0: You can see the humidity is really killing them. 60 yards in 9 plays in a minute 23. What a tremendous answer. After the Ravens had taken the lead at 31-28 with a minute 30 to play. All right, 7 seconds.
2: Don't kick it out of bounds.
0: No, please. He's done it twice today. He'll kick it through the back of the end zone this time. And the Ravens will have it at the 35.
2: It's good. I mean, he kicked that ball 10 yards past the end line.
0: Yep. What a football game. Holy cow.
2: All right. I think we're just going to get a kneel down here, Brad Sham, with 7 seconds remaining and take this thing over.
0: You would think.
2: I always hate it, too, when they're basically going to take a knee and they hand it off just to hand it off.
0: Yeah, and somebody
2: goes back to the Miracle in the Meadowlands, right?
0: Or like who was it in North Carolina State?
2: North Carolina
0: Vanderbilt.
2: State, Vanderbilt.
0: Vanderbilt the other day. Oh, my goodness.
2: Oh, he's in the shotgun.
0: He's still taking a knee. He's going to throw the ball. Deep down the middle of the field. It's caught at the 40. Time expires as Reddy Steward tackles him. The Ravens are hoping that they've got
2: see if they get a second put on.
0: They want the second to try a long field goal. Wow.
2: Talk about risk reward there, huh?
0: I'm saying.
1: Baltimore quarterback number 8 called timeout with 1 second on the clock.
0: Oh, my goodness. They are going to get a chance.
2: Did John Hussey officiate the Michigan-Western Michigan game?
0: Oh, okay, my goodness.
2: Tyler Luke, second-year player. Long kick, 57 yards. That happened this year. Got a 57-yarder to his name, and this one is going to be about that distance.
0: Yeah, it'll be from 39. And we can see a replay of Jackson calling time, but we don't have a clock in that picture. Oh, my goodness.
2: Look at this. You know, these long kicks, as you know, they got to drive them so they tend to be a little bit lower. How about a block and then a scoop and score to finish this game?
0: 56 yards. The kick's away. The kick is up and the kick is good. And the Ravens have stolen the game. That's unbelievable. That is unbelievable.
2: Wow. What a dagger.
0: The timeout that no one could see. Tyler Loop, 56 yards, a walk-off, and the Ravens win 34-31.
2: Oh, that'll crush you. That'll crush your soul. That will crush your soul if you have it.
0: I wonder if they, if they knew that was going to happen, would you do something different defensively?
2: Yeah, well, boy, a 27-yarder to Zay Flowers set the whole thing up, and Lamar Jackson put a perfect strike to Zay Flowers.
0: Christy.
3: I think it's a legitimate call. It was, as he went to the ground after making the catch, I looked up and there was 1 second on the clock and I thought, oh no. As soon as Hussey started to say, I'm like, I think it's legitimate and that Baltimore gets this win.
0: Oh my goodness. And you go back then to that penalty where the Cowboys are knocking on the door of a touchdown.
2: Schoonmaker moved early.
0: Schoonmaker moves early, and the Ravens literally steal this win. And it'll show a home game, but this is the very epitome of mixed emotions. You played so well in so many areas. You did so many things to overcome all kinds of adversity, and then to give up, then to have that penalty, and then to give up that pass.
2: Well, the Cowboys had the ball at the two. First and goal at the two after the Nate Wiggins pass interference call. I mean, first and goal at the two, and you came away with 3 points. You thought at least you were going to go to overtime. And Lamar Jackson said, no, I don't think so.
0: Yeah, and
2: seven, that's a gutsy. 7 seconds, and you're dropping him back. And, whew, hey, credit Baltimore.
0: No question.
2: You end up kicking a field goal?
0: No question. I mean, you know, they didn't really rush the passer, but you certainly don't want – last thing you want is a personal foul, a roughing the passer. Game can't end on a defensive penalty. And they made the play. Good for them. Yeah. They made the play. Could the Cowboys have played that differently defensively? Sure, in retrospect. But if you freeze the moment in time with 7 seconds left and you say to most people, what are you going to do? You would say, don't foul.
2: Yeah.
0: Right?
2: Yes. Wow. Wow.
0: Wow is right. What a game. Had everything. Had good. Had bad. Had heartbreak.
2: Game had a lot of heart, though, didn't it?
0: Oh.
2: I mean, both sides, but.
0: Shows you the character of both teams.
2: Yeah.
0: These are both good football teams today. Again, will they be good football teams every week all year? I don't know. Will the Cowboys be a good team in Houston a week from today?
2: Well, we know Houston's not a good team. They're 0-3.
0: Well,
2: so that's a win.
0: Oh, right? Man.
2: Can I do that? No?
0: No. You can, but. I mean, this is a heartbreaker. This one this one hurts your feelings.
2: It does. It really does. Just doesn't seem fair.
0: It doesn't.
2: And yet. It does not seem fair. But again, you had that ball first and goal at the two. And you end up kicking a field goal. That was a killer.
0: Two critical mistakes in the third quarter, the fumble and the blocked field goal. And then that penalty and just enough wrong to not beat this team. On this day, a memorable trip to Rio de Janeiro.
2: Yeah, and remember, again, I keep coming back to the first and goal at the two after the Nate Wiggins pass interference call on C.D. Lamb. If you score there, a field goal does Baltimore no good. So you're going to get the ball with basically no time. You're going to be up four, and they've got to come down and score a touchdown instead of getting that kick, you know, from 57 yards, 56 yards like they did. So that really changed the game as well.
0: Yep, sure did. Gosh, so much to talk about. Two short yardage stops of the Ravens, of Derrick Henry.
2: Three.
0: Oh, three? Three is right. Oh, my goodness.
2: One at the goal line and one that set the Cowboys up for the 3 points because Baltimore went for it. They're on 37. I'll say this, Brad. These Brazilian folks, they're saying, hey, I think I like this American football.
0: They got about as good as this sport has to offer.
2: Wow.
0: Okay, the Cowboys are 1-2. The Ravens are 2-1. And it's terrible to have a 10-hour flight.
2: Oh.
0: And then it's great to have a 10-hour flight because by the time you get back, it's yesterday's history. You got to move on.
2: And again, Luke Schoonmaker with the false start, and they're down there at first and goal to two. Birthday tomorrow. I mean, what a miserable plane ride home that would be for him. It's miserable for everybody when you're on a plane for 10 and a half hours. My goodness.
0: So much to talk about, and Zach and Brian are standing by to do it. The final score in Rio is the Ravens 34 and the Cowboys 31. And fellas, over to you.
10: This has been a production of the Dallas Cowboys Football Club.
11: How about them Cowboys? 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
8: 56 yards, the kick's away. The kick is up and the kick is good. And the Ravens have stolen the game. That's unbelievable. That is unbelievable.
9: Just an absolutely gutting way to lose a football game, as the Cowboys had every opportunity with first and goal from the Ravens' 2 yard line. They get the ball with 90 seconds left. They go all the way down the field, and it is first and goal at the 2. You have a Luke Schoonmaker false start that sends it back to the 7 yard line. Dak then scrambled up the middle for 2 yards. The Cowboys have to burn a timeout. Third and goal at the Baltimore 5. Dak tries to throw to George Pickens, and it's completely overthrown. They kick the field goal. They tie it at 31, and you're thinking, okay, overtime. And Lamar Jackson finds Zay Flowers for 27 yards, and somehow, some way, they're able to get the timeout called with 1 second left, yeah, and a 56-yard game-winning walk-off field goal is how this one ends in Brazil, 34-31. It is the official Pepsi post-game show. Pepsi, football's back, tailgating deserves Pepsi, and brought to you by AT&T. Connecting changes everything. It is Zach Wolchuk alongside the Super Bowl-winning scout Brian Broaddus, 877-881-1053. The number to call, the number to text, 877-881-1053. So much to unpack with this one, but I think, Brian, it all comes down to that final sequence there on offense. You had a chance to win the football game.
10: Yeah, I think, Zach, there's a couple of things that happened. The series before where they get the stop and then Dallas goes 3 and out.
9: Mm-hmm.
10: I think that was huge, because all of a sudden now you're putting that defense back out on the field. And we were all sitting here in the studio talking about, you need to go win this game now, you know, down there. And I think the play sequencing was not very good. And, you know, unfortunately, Dak, you know, I was thinking that maybe they were going to throw a front pylon shot, mm-hmm, to Pickens. You know, they'd done the fade.
9: They tried the fade.
10: So I was thinking, well, he's just going to throw the, and then, you know, it's kind of like Dak was worried about with no timeouts to save time just to make sure they kick the field goal. But I just, you know, I always get on coaches about not knowing the condition of their team. And this one, in my opinion, this is one where the coaching staff needs to look at themselves. You were defensively, you were completely depleted. And even on the final drive, I saw Reedy Stewart in there. Mm-hmm. And, you know, I mean, it was down to maybe some offensive players having to play defense. That kind of, you know.
11: You were losing defensive backs left and right.
10: Left and right, and, you know, and the health overall. And I just feel like that, you know, where Dallas had been really good as a red zone team the first couple of weeks of the season, you know, the Ravens just, you know, the Ravens survived because of some sequencing that I don't think was very good. Dallas had to win that game on that final drive. They had to. You could, and I was telling you in overtime, I am not putting my defense back out there. I'm just not. I just know that they can't hold up. And the Ravens really not stopping you all that much, but just the sequencing, first and two at the two, and you've been, you know, running the ball well, you know, take a shot and then run it in if you can. If you have to burn the timeout, you burn the timeout. But man, to throw the ball down there, you get the motion penalty. I just think this is one of those times where Brian Schottenheimer, you know, his team on defense was just not, it just wasn't good enough. And it wasn't their fault because they weren't good enough. It's just that they were down.
11: They were just so depleted.
10: And, you know, for the way that they played the run, the way that they got, the way they had goal line stops, the way they had fourth down stops, you know, you got to give them a lot of credit for as banged up as they were. And this is where your offense has got to go out there and find a way. And you had a chance. You absolutely had a chance to win this game. And you had two series. You could have, you know, you could have taken that ball and got a couple of first downs, took more clock off, you know. And I was tweeting out that, hey, go win this thing by just going and getting a score and being aggressive with you doing it. And then they get the ball back with a chance and they get in position. I mean, they get a gift of a call, if you really want to be honest.
11: Could have been offensive pass interference on CD.
10: I thought it was, but it wasn't.
11: And earlier in the game, there was another OPI that they called DPI against you. So
10: you got a makeup call. It evened out there. And, you know, but to have the ball first and goal at the two like I say, it hasn't. You had that ability. You had a couple of backs that were really running the ball pretty well. Anyway, if you want to spread them out and run quarterback draw, you still have a timeout in your pocket.
11: I was screaming for the quarterback draw.
10: Yeah.
11: I think it's worked so well in those situations. I think Dak's done a good job with it.
10: I just think when Brian Schottenheimer sits in seat 1A tonight and he looks at that film, he's going to be sick of his sequencing. And there was times in that game that the sequencing wasn't very good. You just knew once you started losing players, you were going to have to do things differently in that football game.
11: And I think the defense really, I mean, they held Derrick Henry to 89 yards.
10: You can't complain about this defense in the condition that it was in.
11: They did enough for you to win the game. They came up with some big-time stops at the goal line. Barham with a couple of them. Yeah. Caleb Downs with one.
10: Yeah.
11: I mean, they